0: as he can. That is Kane. I'm Sam. Family Life Radio. Relationship advice. 888-888-9976. What would you tell someone who just got married?
1: One thing actually my pastor said to me is that you just need to remember you don't have to do anything for the rest of your life just until tomorrow, because tomorrow's another day and God will give you new strength tomorrow. But I'm really having a bad day. Think, you know, I don't have to do this forever. Just get through today.
0: Just
1: tomorrow's a new day.
0: Tomorrow. Love it. I know. It is one of those things where I'm learning more as I'm getting older that service and worship are the same thing. And the person that God has given me to serve the most, the people in my family, are my husband and my daughter, Zoe, and then all our coworkers and you. And that time where we can serve, that is us just going, God, I'm worshiping you with this. I don't feel like it right now, but I'm going to do it. And then there's this like fierce, amazing, burning joy when you do it like that.
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I'm Sam. If you feel anxiety in some parts of your life, 1 Peter 5:7, it says, cast all your anxiety on him because he cares for you. 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
0: 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I know.

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You know how you felt when you first were with your person? And then if you've been with them for a while, how you don't have the same kind of butterflies and sparkly thing? How do you get that back? How do you put the spark in? Let's talk. That's coming up after Matt Maher, Family Life Radio.

0: Matt Maher, Family Life Radio, Sam here. Relationship advice, what do you have?
1: My advice is that always date your spouse.
0: How do you do that?
1: Well, I don't know. You just have to make the time for it. My kids are now 21 and 25, and we're starting to date again, and it is lovely, I mean, on a regular basis. But always make the time for that. Laugh together, enjoy one another, spend time, quality time together. That's great.
0: You know, I so agree with that. I was thinking of that last night because when Carlos and I were dating, I was so interested in him and I would ask him questions about everything. And then as you're married for a while, you start to know all their stuff. So you kind of stop asking questions, you know? So we're in the car yesterday and I just started asking him questions and it just made the evening so much better.
2: Although I will say you should probably put a disclaimer out there if you're going to start doing that, if he's not used to it. My husband, after a while, goes, what? Why are you acting weird? I am dating you.
3: You see the headlines. A hurricane makes landfall. A tornado tears through a neighborhood. Floodwaters rise. And in a moment, everything changes. Homes are gone, power's out, and families are left wondering what to do next. 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

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It's Family Life Radio. My name is Sam. Our God is an expert at bringing dead things back to life. Here's a song about it. It's called Revival.

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3: How many times can you hear the same lie before you start to believe it?

It's Megan Woods. 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It's not just

0: That is John Rudick, Family Life Radio. Sam here on Wednesday night. Marty, where's your honey?
1: My husband's been deployed to Guam with the Red Cross.
0: Oh.
1: And so I'm home all alone without him. I actually had grandkids visit. My grandkids love your station. I love your station. It's helped me pass the time while my husband is away.
0: Oh, good.
1: 45 years of marriage, and this is the first time we've been separated for this long.
0: That is hard. Well, thank you for giving it up.
1: We love your station. We love you. God bless you. We've been prayed for by your chaplains, and it's such a blessing.
0: Thank you. Marty, you and your family are a blessing. 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And then I just want to say this, if you're listening tonight and you are a giver to Family Life Radio, a lot of people don't realize we are family funded. And that means we don't get advertising dollars. 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And you heard what it does for Marty, that you're encouraging her and you're making a difference. And if you've never gotten a chance to give before, just dip your toe in. Just try it. I promise you, you're going to feel joyful and God will pour it back into you. And just know how many lives you're changing with your gift. So if you can give right now, would you do it? 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

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I'm Sam. My husband Carlos and I are trying to put the spark into our marriage. It's our anniversary week. I'll tell you what we did and how it fell short. It's coming up after Phil Wickham and Crowder.

0: Phil Wickham and Crowder, Family Life Radio. I'm Sam. My husband and I aren't newlyweds, but we're trying to act like newlyweds. We're trying to do more date nights and things like that. We went to go see some live theater, got a babysitter. The play started at 8 o'clock. It was really good, but we're sitting there in a chair in the dark. I woke up with my head on my husband's shoulder, and he whispers over, "Do you want to go?" He had fallen asleep too. We're so not practiced up on this whole date night thing. So next time we're going to send the babysitter and our daughter to the play, and we're going to stay home and sleep.
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3: 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Dr. Randy Carlson live on a rainy Tucson day. You know, this is a place where people who care about you want to help you today, and we really do. This is my goal. That's the only reason I come in here and do this, is to help you experience hope in Christ. Come join us today. And I was thinking, I've got some callers ready to go who want to talk about aging parents and how to communicate about things like last wishes and estates and talking about issues that happen during this transition. Maybe you want to join in on that discussion. Tell us what works for you. What have you learned? Maybe you're on the older side and you want to say, hey, this is what I want my kids to know. Or you're the kids. What do you want your parents to know? Hey, let's talk. Let's just get it. Be honest. Give me a call. 888-888-1717. 888-888-1717. Sounds like sort of your concern, Melanie. Welcome to the program. Hi there.
4: Hi, Dr. Randy. So we are just, I guess, on the verge of this. My parents, we are just starting to see signs, little forgetfulness, and just they're needing some help. And so it was just a discussion, actually, my sister and I had yesterday, just some advice. How do we sit down and start this conversation? I guess what I'm looking for is what type of resource should we be looking for? What type of questions should we ask? And on just where do we go in this next step in their life?
3: How old are your parents?
4: Just about 75 and 70.
3: And what is a good relationship with them?
4: It is. We've been very blessed. My dad suffered a sickness a couple of years ago. We're still not sure what it was, but it was some sort of fever. But he suffered a slight stroke recovering from that. And we're just starting to see little kind of gaps in what he is doing and thinking. And so we're seeing that role with my mom as starting to be that caregiver. And the instance that happened, we went out to lunch after church on Sunday, and he was unable to count the money.
3: Okay, well, those are signs. Is he fiercely independent in your mom as well?
4: They are.
3: Yeah.
4: And
3: okay.
4: So we're just, how do we sit down as a family and figure out where to go from here?
3: Well, I think it's really important to have honest discussion. I can't tell you the number of people that I know who just never talk about this. I mean, they just don't want to talk about it, and then it gets really ugly later on when decisions have to be made about health care or about finances or about, you know, what's a person's intention if they become ill and so on. Do they have documentation? Do they have an estate plan? Do they have a will? Do they have a living will? Do they have documents about their desires? Have they talked to you at all about any of this?
4: Very little. They are finally just starting to kind of turn some of that over to us, but we're trying to figure out where, you know, what should we be asking? And I think we need to cover all of those. There's four siblings, and it needs to be a family discussion while they can still have their input.
3: Absolutely, Melanie. I'm telling you, this is huge, because most of the problems that happen in life happen during the baton passing. When the teenagers are leaving home or when they're coming back in, it's during the times of transition in relationships. When things are kind of stable and everything's moving along, we kind of, you know, day to day we live and things are good and life is good. And then all of a sudden a dad or a mom has an illness, and all of a sudden there's a death, and all of a sudden there's no estate, there's no plan, and all of a sudden the family blows up. I've seen it. One of the greatest gifts our parents, both my wife Donna and my parents, gave us as a family was to have this stuff worked out. They're in heaven now. So when that day happened, they didn't have to look over their shoulder and say, oops, a lot of unfinished business. And so let me say to you, Melanie, I would, if that were me, I would think I'd get that on the table. Your parents are not spring chickens anymore. You know, they're in the baby boomer age, those of us who are in the baby boomers, we understand that. Changing roles, it's a tough time. I would encourage you, with your dad's permission and mom's permission, if you need to go even to their doctor and find out what the status is. I did that with my mother near the end of her life. She wanted me to come. She was a widow at that point, and I would go with her to the doctor to hear the report so I could be more informed to help the rest of the family. And as she's making decisions, she had someone to bounce it off of. And then I would get, if it were me, depending on what's involved, find an attorney or someone who can help you put together some documents. And you know what? That independent person can sometimes talk through and ask questions that you all haven't even thought about. But the key is to have a plan and an honest discussion. You know, some of you listening right now, you just got tears in your eyes because you're in the middle of a mess. Your family has blown up because mom and dad didn't take care of this. And maybe you want to just tell us your story. We've got thousands of people on our podcast, on the radio listening today, who they need to take care of this. They need to get that estate plan put together. Even if it's a simple will of sorts, I'm not an attorney, but putting together some documentation and get some help to do that. I'd love to hear your take and your story on this. 888-888-1717. Similarly, Seema, it sounds like you have some things going on as well. What's your question for me today?
5: Yes, my question is how to handle those sibling relationships when you are quite adults, you know, older adults, and then after the death of your parents, you just start accusing each other, and then the relationships kind of, you know, breaks.
3: Did your parents sort of hold the glue of the relationships together?
5: They tried, but it started coming after when mom loves this one more, and the other one says, no, she doesn't love me more, things like that. It started, but then in the end, it came up all on the assets and the money and the distribution of land and all that stuff. And it is ripping us apart. And instead of communicating, they just say, no, you did hurt me. You did this. You did this to me. And then not taking care. I'm the only sister and I have four brothers. So they all were like kind of all of a sudden getting mean to me. And I don't understand why they are doing it. But then they say, oh, you did not come. You did visit us back home. And then you did not stay with us. So this hurt me. Then you said that. Do this, and this hurts. Aren't you supposed to take care of your sister first?
3: Yeah. Well, I'll tell you what. I'm sorry, Seema. Your story is going to be duplicated many times all around the country today by people listening in one way or another, because an expectation that we have for our siblings goes way back to the book of Genesis between Cain and Abel. We see at the very beginning, the very first sibling relationship was jealousy, didn't measure up, didn't do it right. And we've seen that be a pervasive issue through the generations. In fact, it's really interesting. I've written several books, seven or eight books, but one of the books I wrote was The Cain and Abel Syndrome, How to Get Along with Your Adult Siblings. The interesting thing about that book is no one had written a book on that in the Christian community. I wrote a book on this, and it was one of my least sold books. And I wondered about that. And then I realized that we're so busy with our problems in our marriage and with our kids and with work and with everyday relationships that the sibling issues kind of trickle down to a lower priority until they blow up. And then all of a sudden it's a big deal. And I think that's what I hear in your case, and you're the only girl as a sibling, Seema, and of course, you admitted it. You know, the parents were sort of the glue, the buffer. Here's what happens too: parents can be a buffer with a family because they're there. They kind of hold everything together. You know, they kind of make it work. And all of a sudden, when they're gone, there's that restraining force is gone, and boom, everything. And by the way, all you have to add in is money and stuff and knickknacks. And sometimes families don't fight over the money. They fight over who's going to get who's going to get dad's this and mom's that. Who's getting the china and who's getting the tools and and there's a fight over all sorts of things, and families blow up. And it's such a sad thing, and the only one that wins is Satan in that whole thing, frankly. So this is a reminder to us as parents, hey, let's get our act together and make things clear. My mom, before she passed away, she wrote a letter to the three boys, myself, I'm the youngest of three. She wrote a letter to each of us. She said, now listen, after I'm in heaven, I'm paraphrasing, you boys better not fight over anything. I'm going to get you. You know, it's kind of mom's going to be present even when mom's in heaven. And I still have that letter. 25 years or whatever later. Because it's just a reminder that, hey, boys, your relationship and your families are much more important than any little nicky-nacky stuff that you leave behind. And again, so appreciative of my parents that they worked all that stuff out. Well, my mother did, in fact. She had a bunch. My mother was a collector. I mean, she just loved knickknacks and all sorts of stuff. And she says, any of you want anything of my stuff? And we all said, no. That's what we always said. No, I don't want any of your stuff. Until then, all of a sudden, you do want something of the stuff. So she kind of pushed the issue. And what she did was she if you said, well, yeah, that kind of that's a memory from childhood, she would write on it with a little tag, when I'm gone, that goes to Randy, or that goes to Warren, or that goes to Larry, or to a grandchild. One of the things my daughter Andrea wanted was one of her dolls, little dolls that she collected. That's a whole other story, but she had lots of dolls, and that's still sitting in our closet for Andrea. Hey, listen, this stuff matters. We're talking intentional living. What have you learned? What's your story? What do you want to share? 888-888-1717.
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3: Here we see in verse 7 of Genesis 3 that our emotions were damaged. And then in verse 8 is the last part of this process of damaging our head, heart, and our hands. It says that they covered themselves, and obviously they covered themselves because they felt vulnerable, they felt shameful. And it says here in verse 8, and they heard the sound of the Lord God walking in the garden in the cool of the day, and Adam and his wife hid themselves from the presence of the Lord among the trees of the garden. Here's what happened. First of all, their minds were distorted with self-deception. Number two, peace was replaced with shame. And number three, a sense of vulnerability was replaced with survival. And that resulted in behavior that was self-protected. That's an excerpt from the featured lesson for this month as we get closer to the end of August. It's in our member site at theintentionallife.com, theintentionallife.com. I was talking to Angie, who oversees so much of the content development and things we're doing online, and they're creating Bible studies from material that we've created and making studies that are available on YouVersion and through our ministry. And she was sharing with me yesterday, we've had 150,000 people now who have signed up to start receiving the things that we are producing. We're one of the top on YouVersion. And we give God the glory because we know that the material and the truth of living an intentional life is transformational. And so if you're on YouVersion, check it out through the Intentional Life Media Ministry. Also, we have chaplains available 24 hours a day. Pray with you, encourage you. 888-888-1717. Press 3 to talk to them. 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By the way, I want to say a quick thank you to Marcia in Tucson. Thank you for your support. Kent from Montgomery, Alabama. God bless you. 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Andrea in Commerce Township, Michigan. Thank you so much. And then Scott in Edina, Minnesota. Thank you. What a generous support. Thank you, my friend. You're helping make a difference in the lives of people. Lives of people are being changed when you join us at theintentionallife.com.
4: Well, you know, I have worked for, I'm 71, and I never thought I had a purpose. And I got thinking about my past jobs. I have been a preschool teacher. I did in-home care. And now I deliver groceries to people. So I've always helped people.
3: Yeah, so your purpose, you're a person that's wired to really serve and care for people.
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3: Well, I'm glad you tuned in then, Claudia. 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
4: 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I always like your program.
3: 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Blessing people, what stories we're hearing. I get a chance to drop in here for just 28 minutes and talk about life a little bit, and glad to be able to do that. I'd love to have you be a part of it as well. 888-888-1717 is the number, and Sherry, you are next. Welcome to the show. Hi there.
7: Hi.
3: Appreciate your call. What's your question?
7: First, I have to say I love you guys.
3: Thank you. Thank you. We're glad to be on for you. That's why we're here.
7: I always tell everybody, if you think it's not going to pertain to you, listen, because it will.
3: That's good. Ultimately, it does, because it's all about life.
7: Yep. I have a younger brother, and I am in my 50s, mm-hmm. so this is adult stuff.
3: Right.
7: And he has talked my parents or manipulated my parents into living trust. And the reason he did that was so that he made sure that he got what he wanted to get in the end, which is really, really sad. And he's an accountant, so that he knows what he's doing. So when I saw this happening, I just kind of backed away from it all because it was very hurtful for me. And to see my parents, you know, to me, it's like pulling the wool over their eyes, you know, and they're older, they're almost 80. And so now we have not gone to Thanksgiving. Our family has not gone to Thanksgiving.
3: Does your brother know why?
7: Would include, he does not know why.
3: Okay. And is there other siblings?
7: I have one other brother that is so stuck in his life that he doesn't see what's going on.
3: Well, let me ask, have you seen the trust? Have you sat down as a family and gone through what mom and dad are doing and talking about it?
7: My brother has.
3: But have you?
7: But everybody else has been left out, no.
3: So you haven't seen it, so you're not sure what's in it exactly other than what you've heard.
7: Well, my parents have told me.
3: Yeah. Well, listen, there's too many pieces to this triangle here, you know. You got your siblings, you got you, and you got your parents, and you got feelings, and you got a brother who doesn't care, and you got a brother that's involved. And I think your story, Sherry, is a reminder. And I know you say you trust the ministry, so I hope you trust me just to be just real honest with you. Be really, really careful about allowing assumptions to run your life. Because, well, you hear your mom or dad say one thing, and now nobody's talking to each other, and there's assumptions, and you've backed away, and the family's being damaged. I want to say two things. And if your parents are listening, to any parents, don't just talk to one child and leave everybody else out. I mean, that is foolish. That's dumb. Can I just flat out say it? That's stupid. What, think about the impact it's going to have when you talk to one child and then you don't talk to the others. And so one of the best things we can do as parents, sit down with all of our kids. Now, you may have one that's more involved in the process because of their time or talents or skills or whatever, but that everybody knows what's going on. Because ultimately, the way I look at it, it's up to you parents to decide how you want things to run, but you need to explain that to your kids. Don't throw sort of a, it's kind of like throwing a bomb into the family a little bit. It kind of explodes. when we don't have an opportunity to really talk about it. But there's a lot of assumptions going on here, Sherry. And here's what I encourage you to do. Go to mom and dad and say, mom and dad, you know, it'd be helpful. I think we, as a family, we could probably communicate better if you would take charge of pulling everybody together and tell us what's going on. And so we can all be on the same page so we can support you in the decisions you made, because ultimately that's the point. It's your decision. We may not like it. We may not agree with it. But at least we know it should come from the parents or the grandparents, depending on where you are in that birth order. Oh, I'm sorry. I'm sorry that's happening, Sherry. Families are blowing up because of this kind of thing. And by the way, I'm not an attorney, so you need to get an attorney, and that's why it's important. If you're putting documents together, you get some help, and sometimes someone outside the family, someone who's more independent of the whole thing, can be helpful as well. But man, you got to talk. All right, let's go to the phones here. We've got Paula on the line in Michigan. Hi, Paula. How are you?
8: Hey, Dr. Randy. I'm well, thank you.
3: Good. I'm glad you called today. How do you relate to all this?
8: Well, trying to make it condensed. My dad had Parkinson's. My mom had grief dementia, Alzheimer's after losing my dad. And there's only my older brother and myself. And I actually, my dad had a will. He had everything organized. That's how they were. And we're very grateful. My brother was the executor. I did the medical. Not to say that, you know, emotions don't get involved, but we have a close family. We were going to make it work. And we took care of my parents in the home. I actually quit my job for 3 years to help mom until I couldn't do it anymore, the Alzheimer's. I went to school just to know how to take care of them.
3: Yeah.
8: And my brother and I worked as a team because he lived out of state. He came back home towards the end of my dad's, and we all moved in together, and we took care of my parents. Not everybody has the finances or the means, or the personality. I get that. We were very blessed to be able to do that. However, caregiving for these kind of diseases is it takes a lot on physical and emotion. But I'm thankful that we got to do it. The Alzheimer's group had free counseling for the siblings. So I recommend counseling for any of this kind of stuff or anything that you're discussing, period, when it comes to, I've had friends that have lost parents, I've seen families ripped apart, and like you said, when it came down, my brother and I worked really well together, and he's like, do you want this, and I'm like, you know what, if you want it, you have it, because the memories, you can't get my mom and dad back, the memories will be in my heart, and would I've like, you know, certain things, I'm like, oh, that reminds me, sure, but we also gave a lot of things to family and friends that helped out, and that's craziest thing about this whole part, Doc, is it wasn't the siblings. I mean, we went through emotions, absolutely. And with my children, I only had two kids. They're the only grandchildren my parents had. And we actually, after my divorce, I lived with my parents during this process. And that was my kids' actually house then, right? The interesting thing is, it wasn't my brother or me or anybody else. It was actually my dad's groomer's family that actually decided to spread rumors and things that they had no clue about. And that's what's sad, is because I thought we came from a big family and I thought we were all close. But for some reason, that's what came about, is certain gossip, which was not true in the least or any of it. And then when my mom was sick and passing and I quit my job to take care of her, there were some things that I've heard, and they weren't even, my mom's side from a different state. So these are people that didn't come around when my mom was, when I was taking care of her, and I would take her, but I'm not going to get into that because I don't want to spread more of that. I'm just saying this is some of the things that came out. It was family, supposedly, and certain people that started spreading some very hurtful non-truths.
3: Yeah, and what happened is that damages, you know, people who are not involved are not involved. People who are there are there. Let me ask you this. You and your brother, I bet you're still pretty close.
8: Yes.
3: And no regrets on what you did or needed to do or how you stepped up?
8: Well, no, because when I moved to Florida in 2019, and I had a year of counseling to let me do that, because my mom then was starting to physically and verbally
3: So you went and actually got training on how to provide support for your parents. And then the second thing you said was that your parents had all their documents and things in order. Sounds like your dad was an organized person.
8: Correct.
3: So he got everything put together in an orderly fashion. I mean, this is a word to the wise. I mean, and like Paula said, not everybody can move in and take care of parents. And I understand your lots of different demands, but there's some principles we're hearing today. Good counsel, reality. Every situation is going to be different, but understanding that you're not going to be immune, your family, from some of this stuff, unless you really have an attitude to say, we're going to trust the Lord in the process. That's a key. By the way, we're going to continue this show. We'll talk about this or any other questions you have, how to be intentional in your life, maybe in your marriage, your family. You're welcome to give me a call at 888-888-1717. 888-888-1717 to be a part of the show today, or actually to be a show we're going to record, which will air next week on Monday. Again, you can call 888-888-1717. We've got some more calls we'll get to on this topic then, or any topic you'd like to share with us. Again, 888-888-1717.
9: My husband, we work together, we own our own business, and we're very busy, and every once in a while he'll find a song that reminds him of us and our marriage, and he'll out of the blue just come into the bathroom and say, come listen to the song, it reminds me of me and you. And I'll go in there and I'll listen to the words, and we will dance around a little bit, just completely out of the blue, very, very spontaneous, and that makes me feel very special and very loved. Also, he will plan surprises and take me on trips. He'll just tell me to pack up a few items. If it's, you know, a place that's going to be cold, he'll tell me to pack a jacket, or if we're going to be outdoors, shorts, sunscreen, and we'll just pack and we'll jump in the car and we'll drive. And he's taking me on things like train rides, hot air balloons, and sometimes just the excitement and the anticipation of a surprise of not knowing what I'm going to get at the end. Spending time with him alone and just celebrating our marriage, that makes me feel very loved.
3: Well, listen, that's great. I don't know if my wife would like the hot air balloon, but she would like the surprise. So, Donna, if you're listening, I'll take you to Phoenix on Friday. But you don't need a coat. I promise you no coat will be necessary. All right. I'll tell you what. We've got to wrap up the show, but our whole team's just going to stay here for the next half hour. And we're going to record the show that'll air on Monday. And the way you can be a part of it is to give us a call now. And it doesn't have to be on this topic. Maybe you have something you wanted to talk about. In terms of how do we make an intentional decision? 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

0: If you're sitting kind of wringing your hands saying, oh, I have something coming up. I don't want to face it. I don't want to have that conversation. I don't want to deal with this, or I can't. Okay, this is your encouragement tonight from Family Life Radio. It is the verse of the day, and it comes from Peter, 1 Peter 5:7. It says, cast all your anxiety on him because he cares for you. You know, it's better than your very best friend or a mom or anybody that you confide in, because his love for us is beyond anything that we can imagine here on earth. And that's where we can put our fear. I'm Suzanne. It's Family Life Radio.
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0: You always remember the date, don't you? The date that you lost someone that you love, whether that's in a relationship breakdown or God's called them home. Well, it really does get easier, at least for me. And I'm not going to speak for everyone, but those first couple years are really hard. Today marks the 40th anniversary of my mom passing. And it was August 12th, 1986. And you can always just put yourself right back where it was. But you know, I'm choosing today to remember the great memories that we had, the fantastic trip to New York City that we had, you know, just a few months before she passed, and remembering saying to her one time as a child, "I love you so much. How can I show you?" And she said, "Love your children as much as you know I love you." And that's how I'm choosing to celebrate today. 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

0: The song always makes me smile because it was about a year and a half ago I made a deal with God. I said, I have bossed you around my whole life. Let's just switch things around. You bring to me who and what I need and tell me no when it's in my best interest, because I don't even know. I think I know what I want, but I don't even know. So it's songs like that that just really resonate. And maybe you're thanking God for a no that you got. Maybe it was a job that you wanted, or a car. And now looking back, you go, wow, that would have really been bad for me, or a person, a relationship. That would have not been the best thing for me. I do thank God. 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I'm Suzanne.
1: Satan, if I can go here, guys, Satan wants our strengths for his kingdom. 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
1: If that would become my reputation, my ministry would be done. 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
3: Yeah.
1: And then God loses, and you lose, because you don't get the joy of serving through the gift that was chosen for you.
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0: Today was just one of those days. I had to stop and ask one of my best girlfriends an honest opinion. I'm Suzanne. It's Family Life Radio. I said, Katie, I got to be honest with you. Here's what happened at work. This is the conversation I had. Do you think that I messed up? And we talked through how I probably could have been a little bit more tactful through my humor, probably used some more filters. But the good news is that God shows up for us all in our imperfection. Isn't that great news? All we have to do is just, God, every day, let me get closer to you. Let me be more like you. Help me put my armor on, my helmet of salvation. I even include the duct tape of discernment. I think that makes God smile when that goes over my mouth. You're listening to Family Life Radio. I'm Suzanne.
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0: Well, anxiety, it's not just real, it's super real. 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And we pray about our anxiety. I always do a check. Maddie, how's your anxiety today? And you know, I'm just thinking today's verse of the day, if you struggle with that like Maddie, well, 1 Peter 5:7 says, cast all your anxiety on him because he cares for you. You're like, yes, he's talking to me. 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Well, you can go to myflr.org and reread it, print it, and soak it in. I'm Suzanne. 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

0: Isn't it cool that we get to pray together as a family? I think sometimes it's one of the last things we think about when we're in trouble or feeling stress or feeling sad. Have you prayed about it? Well, no. Well, we had a friend that checked in to Family Life Radio recently and said she's divorced. She doesn't have any outside of home skills. She stayed home with the children and she's thinking of renting a room for a little extra income. And if you're a praying person, would you keep her in prayer? And maybe there's something that's greater that's going to be happening with that other female that rents the room. I believe that God has got some big plans and that she's going to look back and go, wow, there really was purpose in all that pain somehow to grow her, me, us, our family closer to Christ. If you need prayer, maybe it's got nothing to do with renting a room. Maybe it's finances or physical health. We'd love to pray for you too. It's myflr.org. I'm Suzanne. Welcome to Family Life Radio.
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I think we all remember that date. No matter what year it is, that something or someone was taken from us. Let's talk about those anniversaries. We'll do that after Jamie McDonald on Family Life Radio.

0: If something or someone was taken from you, whether it was a relationship breakdown or someone was called home to be with Jesus, we remember those dates. And today is really a big one for me. It's August 12th, 1986, that my mama went home to be with Jesus. And, you know, I will say that it has gotten easier. I mean, if you're dealing with a first loss of first or second year, third year, it's really hard. But today I'm choosing to honor my mom, remembering some of the trips we took before she passed, and especially remembering the moment. I feel like God brought this to mind today. I remember asking her as a child, "Mom, I love you so much. How can I show you?" And she said, "When you're grown up and you have your own children, just love them as much as you think I love you." Welcome to Family Life Radio. I'm Suzanne.
1: Here's a question from a woman about her husband, and she asked, "My husband talks an awful lot about what he's going to be doing and the accomplishments in his life, but he just doesn't follow through. What can I say? What should I do?" I'm Dr. Randy Carlson with an Intentional Living Minute. You know, it says in Ecclesiastes 5 that we should let our words be few, for a dream comes through much activity. I like to put it this way: talk is cheap, but it's costly. You know, to get to second base with just your words isn't good enough. You've got to get around to home plate. A dream without a plan and a timetable is only a good idea or a good intention. So be honest in your encouragement to your spouse. Can I encourage you to say something like, "You know, I support your dream, and it hurts me to see that you have a dream in your heart, but you're not acting on it. What can I do to help?" When you do that in your marriage, that's intentional living.
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1: Bella.
0: Bella was miraculously healed. God is good, isn't he, Bella?
1: Yep.
0: Her story happens tomorrow morning with the good news of the day. 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

0: We got the month of August really winding down. That means it represents kind of the end of summer and the beginning of new seasons, new stages. And maybe you're getting a little bit anxious about sending the kids back to school, or maybe you're going to be an empty nester for the first time. Maybe you're heading back to work. I want to encourage you tonight with the verse of the day. It's from 1 Peter 5:7. It says, cast all your anxiety on him because he cares for you. And maybe you need to see that over and over and over tonight. You can go to myflr.org. 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
1: Maybe you need a miracle today. As Colton Dixon sings about, it might be more common than you think. God is able to do exceedingly abundantly more than all we ask or imagine. That's what the Bible says. So if you need him to step in, go ahead and ask. God does miracles. 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

0: You can pray in your pajamas, in traffic, in tears, in total silence. Maybe your house tonight is complete chaos with the kids running around. The good news is that God doesn't wait for us to get it all together. He just wants us to come to Him, no matter what we're wearing, where we are, or the state of chaos that we're in. We're Family Life Radio. Good evening, I'm Suzanne.
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1: 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And this week, it's Integrity recording artist Peter Burton. 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
1: 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Do you have all the time in the world to get signed up? 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
0: Time is officially running out to get in on the Summer Backyard Concert Series. 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

Casting crowns and praise you in this storm on Family Life Radio. Good morning, I'm Jennifer Davis. You know, I just realized it's Thursday. Where did the week go? I don't know, but Lord, it feels good to be with you today. Here's Toby Mack.

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0: Family Life Radio. Good morning. I'm Jennifer Davis. You know, the Summer Backyard Concert Series has so far been an amazing success. And here's the bad news. This is your last week to qualify for the very last Summer Backyard Concert Series concert. Who can you have in your backyard? Mr. Peter Burton. All of the concerts, I think, are going to be super fab. And this is just ending on a high note as well. So how do you qualify to have Peter in your backyard? Just be listening. For you, it's going to be during Kinkle Fritz and Friends, our favorite morning show, at 7.05 a.m. Pacific, 10.05 a.m. Eastern. When you qualify, you're not going to go away empty-handed. Oh no, you'll get a little goodie bag, a little something to say thank you. And then on Friday, please do be listening, because that's when they are going to announce the winner. And I do hope it's you. And how are you going to set up your personalized concert, by the way? Have you even thought about it? Well, if you haven't, start planning it out, be listening, and then we do hope you qualify. You can qualify throughout the day, by the way, also with Cece LaBarge and Sam Kelly. But good luck to every one of you.
1: You've probably stood in the card aisle searching for hours for that perfect card and not finding the right words.
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1: 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Words don't do it justice. 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

0: 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And one thing I love is that we play music the whole family can listen to. You don't have to worry about what your littles are hearing. Here's Katie Nicole, Have Your Way.
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You know, if you have an interesting story to tell, or maybe it was not so great and turned out really awesome, then you could be the good news of the day with Kinkelfritz and Friends. 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

0: 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You know, God gives us grace, and grace gives you room to start over again. Here's Phil Wickham. It really is amazing grace.
1: Oh.

0: 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Good morning. I'm Jennifer Davis. And have you ever thought about what it means to dive deeper into your faith? I think there's a lot of different ways to do that. So, of course, reading the Word, getting into your Bible and reading the Bible is one way. 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But another way you can do that is through maybe like podcasts or blogs. I mean, there's all kinds of different things you can do. And we have a lot of those, by the way, right there on our website at myflr.org. We also have something that's called the YouVersion Bible app. You can find that on our website, myflr.org. If you don't already have that app, you can download it right there and you can participate in 5-day devotionals. And I think those are really awesome, especially if you kind of don't know where to start, because this is like a one-stop shop in helping you dive deeper in a structured fashion, because there's prayer, there's scripture, they provide a reflection of the lesson, and then they provide practical steps to use throughout each day of the 5-day devotional. It's pretty awesome. So if you haven't tried it and you want to dive deeper into your faith, that's one way that you can do so.
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0: 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Good morning. I'm Jennifer Davis, and the Summer Backyard Concert Series has been so far an amazing success. And it has been such a joy to listen to all of you and your excitement for those of you who have qualified, for all of you who have won. And I want to remind you, this is the final week to do both, to qualify and to win. And the last concert is going to be for Peter Burton, and he could be playing just for you. Another amazing concert on the way for one of you. And guess what? All you have to do to win is listen. And for your next chance, it will be during our favorite morning show, Kinkle Fritz and Friends, 7:05 a.m. Pacific, 10:05 a.m. Eastern. And when you qualify, you'll get a little something to say thank you. And on Friday, that's when Kink and Friends will announce the last winner for the Summer Backyard Concert Series. I do hope it's you, and good luck.
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So our headquarters are located in Tucson, Arizona, and this next guy studied jazz piano and got his degree at Arizona State University. So he knows a little something about the Arizona heat. It's Matt Maher, Gonna Be All Right on Family.

0: Family Life Radio. You know, life can be really uncertain at times, and sometimes it's like, what does it all mean? Why are we even here? And you feel a little vulnerable about things, you have doubts. I think we've all been there. Am I right? And it's not just you. The artists that we hear on the radio, they go through the exact same thing, and you'll learn that when you watch the Life in Session series on myflr.org. It's a vlog series, and we interview the artists that you do hear. And we have different episodes. We're right now on episode 8, and people, I think all of us, are just trying to figure out what God's purpose is for our lives, right? 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
1: Satan, if I can go here, guys, Satan wants our strengths for his kingdom. 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
1: If that would became my reputation, my ministry would be done. 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
3: Yeah.
1: And then God loses, and you lose because you don't get the joy of serving through the gift that was chosen for you.
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4: Maybe you need a miracle today. 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
4: Well, good morning. We are Kankel Fritz and Friends with producer Adam and Misty. I'm Kankel Fritz.
5: Weddings are so special, but so expensive.
4: Mm-hmm.
5: Especially in this current day and age. This girl sharing on social media what happened at her wedding. So she had picked out the floral bouquet and she was looking at the final total. And she's like, a little bit over budget. Like, is there something you can do to still make this a comparable bouquet, but bring the price down quite a bit? And the florist was like, yeah, I got you. Day comes, she looks around, she's like, these are really pretty. And she walks down the aisle and there are a couple of like the floral arrangements up front. And she looks down at her bouquet and she realizes that it has been like, I don't know, filled out is the right word. It's a head of cabbage.
4: Cabbage?
5: And they had done it in all the bouquets to like, and it was cabbage and cauliflower. And so that's what they had used to fill it out.
4: So there were flowers there, but there was also cabbage and cauliflower.
5: Yes. So that was their cheaper alternative, which honestly, I mean, I feel like you could kind of kill two birds with one stone. It's like have the wedding and then take it to whoever's making the meal and be like, cook this up.
4: Sure.
6: Cook up the
4: this
6: decoration.
4: This is now the reception.
5: Yep.
4: Yeah.
5: Exactly.
4: Never thought of that.
6: That's actually a pretty good life hack because they're pretty, right? It's white. It's
5: and
6: in
5: she
6: the
5: didn't
6: bouquet.
5: Notice till she was right up by it. So it works.
4: Oh, and that's interesting.
6: No smell either, like a veggie. Yeah.
5: That
6: smell,
5: I don't know or, about. It, huh. Maybe the flowers overpowered it. I don't know.
6: It could be.
4: So is this a new direction we can go in? Oh, no. Did you hear that, Jim, die? Yeah, I'm going to send cabbage to the funeral.
5: Stop it, Cake!
4: I'm going to show my undying love to my bride.
6: Oh, no.
4: Sweetheart. Here's some cauliflower.
5: Happy Valentine's Day. Want some Brussels sprouts?
4: Something stinks.
7: I don't know what I can say about this next act. What can you say but sensational?
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perfectly. 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Yeah, I think this will make your day fun, too. We'll talk about it on the way in two songs. Here's Elevation Worship. I pray

0: Whenever I'm having a hard moment, I turn to the station. 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
1: Dealing with an uninvited guest at our home right now.
2: Oh, no.
1: Yep. A return uninvited guest, I should say.
0: They're back?
1: Yep.
0: All right, that's coming up.

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1: My husband Jason and I were very much enjoying being empty nesters, and now we are not. Now, here's the thing. We do not have kids. If like, you've heard me say that and you're going, I don't understand. We don't have kids. We did, however, a few months ago, we had a dove named Lovey. That's what we named her. Lovey Dovey.
2: Oh, yeah.
1: And she made a nest on the light right by our front door. And she, you know, laid the eggs, had the babies, and they left. It was stressful, though, because we put a sign up to keep delivery people out so they wouldn't scare her, because it's a very narrow area and we didn't want her to like freak out, fly off, knock one of the eggs out and break it.
2: Yeah.
1: So I guess we were wonderful hosts the first time because she's back.
2: Oh, she is.
1: She's sitting on eggs again.
2: Wow.
0: This is going to be your spot now.
1: I guess so. Yeah, she didn't even ask if she could move back in. Kind of rude.
0: Oh, rude.
1: But immediately Jason was like, we got to protect her again, which is just funny because he's like this tatted up, bearded, like big teddy bear of a guy. He looks a little rougher than he is, but he puts his sign out, please drop packages here. Don't come in. We have a dove that's nesting. Aww. And somebody ignored that a few days ago. Like, and he actually like locked the gate so they can't open it.
2: Wow.
1: Somebody read the sign. We watched him on the camera, read the sign, stepped over it, threw the package at the door and then left. And Jason rushes out the garage because he doesn't want to scare the bird. And he's like, you know, waiting for the garage. And as the guy's driving off, he's like, hey, we got a dove nesting here. What are you doing? And then he doesn't come back in for a while. And I'm like, where did he go? Did he chase the guy down the street? And I opened the doorbell cam to hear him going, Pippi, are you okay?
2: Oh.
1: Did he scare you? Let me go get you some water. Are you okay?
2: Aww.
1: Are the eggs okay?
2: This isn't just a dove now. This is your guys' pet.
1: Yeah. I think it is. Yeah, I think we have a dove.
0: And Jason will, you know, protect it to the death.
1: He really will. So don't be stepping over that gate when he's on watch.
0: Kidding. Wow.
1: He's just, that guy's lucky the garage door didn't open more quickly.
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4: 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I love all the laughter. It's so wonderful. You guys are hilarious.
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1: At this age is when you peak making the most friends in your life. Do you fall into that? We'll talk about it coming up next.
0: It's after Ryan Stevenson, This I Know.

0: This I know. 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
1: Good morning. Maybe you've seen someone in your phone contacts lately or on social media where you're thinking, you know, we used to be really tight and life just kind of got busy. We grew apart and nothing bad happened. We just don't stay in contact anymore. You're really not alone in that. There's this really fascinating study that's out that's talking about a peak age when we make the most friendships in our lives.
0: Okay. Oh.
1: And it's actually age 25, which seems really young.
0: It is.
1: But it makes sense, though, because, you know, usually around your mid-late 20s, a lot of people move for a new job. You have a lot of life.
0: Get married.
1: You get married, you have kids, life gets busy, and, you know, life just naturally goes different ways, even with really good friends. But I thought that was interesting. Like, 25 is the peak of when you're meeting the most friends, that is. So to me, it's like that much more impressive when you have those friendships that are 5, 10, 20 years. Also, like, what do you do to intentionally keep those tight and close?
0: That's a good point.
1: Yeah.
2: I mean, I can see it. Because I'm trying to think back. It's been a while since I was 25. I'm trying to think back. I do feel like I had a much more active social life, but I also realize I had the energy to have one at 25. That's not so much the case anymore. Like, I get real excited when plans get canceled now.
0: You know what? That is just getting older.
1: Yeah.
0: What you're talking about, it's when you're 25, you're like, hey, let's go out and paint the town.
1: Yeah, let's start 10 p.m.
0: Yeah.
2: Yeah,
0: when you're
2: right.
0: 30, when you're 35, 40, like, hey, let's take a nap.
2: Exactly. So, and now I'm like, hey, can you send me a text in 5 weeks and I'll say hi back and we'll call it good for a while?
0: Right. Yeah. I don't know. You just, I think your desires change, but we should still be making friends.
1: Yeah. Yeah, there's still chances, any chance in life. It's just
0: right.
1: It changes.
0: Yeah.
1: It's earlier.
0: And now it gets awkward because you're trying to make a friend at the convenience store.
2: Want to hang out? Grab some corn nuts.
0: Hey, you're pumping gas just like me. You want to be friends?
1: Yeah.
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1: Hey, good morning. We are Kenkel, Fritz, and Franz with producer Adam and Misty. And just a heads up, the devil comes to steal, kill, and destroy. But Jesus came to give you life and give it to you more abundantly. There's two opposing forces on the planet. Listen to this. He deceived a third of the angels that were actually in the presence of God. I mean, think about that. These people, angels. But I'm going to add into that Adam and Eve.
2: Yeah.
1: We've got two people, a bunch of angels, in the presence of God. He somehow had the ability to deceive them, or the power, get them to believe what he wanted them to. And I was thinking about that. Jesus was tempted.
2: Yeah.
1: Went to the wilderness and was there before he, went into his full ministry. And one of the temptations was to take Jesus out to the edge of a cliff and say, all of this I give to you if you bow and worship me. So did the enemy actually own all of that? Or has God allowed him to? In fact, it's interesting. There's the phrase God is in control is technically not in the Bible the way you would think it is. This is the way the verse says. The whole world is under the sway of the wicked one, under the control of the wicked one, is where it says right there. It also has God in the verse, but it basically says that. So he has this sway, he has this ability to control you by your thoughts, but it's all up here. He can't physically do you, he can't do anything to you.
2: Can't force you.
1: All he can do is make you think the wrong thing. So in the way that Jesus refuted the enemy was by scripture.
3: Yes.
2: Oh, I was just thinking that, Kink, when you were talking about this, the importance of being in the Word.
1: Exactly.
2: To keep us on the road to truth.
1: Because that's it. It's all about truth and lies. What's the truth? What are lies? And he wants you to not believe the Bible. He wants you to believe lies. The more you get the truth in your head and in your heart, the more you can go, that's not right.
3: Yep.
1: I can see it a mile away. That's wrong.
3: Hashtag not today, Satan.
1: That's right. What do you think about this? Have you realized when you weren't thinking, or your thinking was misled, and how to get there? And then did the truth help? 888-888-9976. 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

0: 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Take a deep breath, and I just remind myself that it's going to be okay.
1: And that's how you experience hope.
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0: That is Peter Burton. He could be in your very own backyard. The Family Life Radio Backyard Concert Series. This is the final week. We want you to win it. Giving it away this Friday. And who is this?
1: Jim Mazak from Ann Arbor.
0: Jim? Guess what, Jim?
1: Oh, am I a contestant? That'd be awesome.
0: Not only are you a contestant, you are a finalist. Congratulations.
1: All right, that's awesome. I've been waiting for this week.
0: Oh, you've been waiting?
1: And I've been listening to more of his music, and I like it.
0: Oh.
2: So this has been strategy then.
0: Yeah.
2: Waiting for this week.
0: He's like, I'm holding out for Peter Burton.
1: Yep, waiting for this week. Yep, waiting.
0: Well, you got through, and Peter Burton could be doing a concert in your backyard.
1: That's awesome. Incredible. I'm ready to have you in my backyard. I have a great backyard for a concert.
0: Oh, fun.
3: Oh, nice.
1: I back up to a park.
3: Oh.
1: And then I could have some neighbors over.
0: Oh, that's cool.
3: That would be fun.
2: You can call the park Overflow.
0: That's right. You'll just take over the park.
1: Yeah.
0: Well, yes, you're a finalist. And by the way, just for getting through, Jim, you have a limited edition Peter Burton hat for you.
1: All right. Sweet.
0: Yeah. It doesn't say here what kind of hat it is. I'm sure it's a baseball cap or swim cap.
2: Oh, that would be.
3: But if it's a fedora.
0: A fedora.
2: Yes.
1: Hey, that's awesome. You guys made my day today.
3: Oh, you're good. Welcome.
0: Maybe it's one of those horse, what are those things called where the horses jump through the gates and they wear those black.
3: Those little bucket hat looking things. I don't know what they call them.
0: It could be a Peter Burton marching band.
3: Oh, no!
0: Jim's not partaking in any of this.
1: I don't think I want to wear those kind of hats.
2: Yeah, you know.
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0: 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Hey, make sure you join us for the good news of the day to hear this little girl's story.
1: Bella.
0: Bella was miraculously healed. God is good, isn't he, Bella?
1: Yep.
0: Her story is coming up in about 5 minutes on Family Life Radio.

0: News of the day. Hey, we'd love to hear your good news. Think about what God's doing in your life and give us a call at 888-888-9976. Stacy is with us. Tell us what happened.
1: My was 6-year-old. She just turned 7 the other week. She fell off her bike and she broke her wrist. So we took her to the emergency room and went through all of that and found out that there was a break going up her arm and into her growth plate. So they put on a partial cast, and because of swelling, they had the partial cast on for a week. So we took her back a week later to put a regular cast over top, and they told me that there had been no healing.
0: Oh, no.
1: So they wanted me to come back a week later, and their prediction at that time is that the cast was going to be on from 6 to 8 weeks. So this past Wednesday, we went in, and they told me that it had healed 2 to 3 weeks worth of healing.
0: What?
2: Oh.
0: Wow.
1: So we go back in 3 weeks. They're suspecting they'll be able to take the cast off.
2: That's incredible.
0: That is incredible.
2: Wow.
1: Right. My daughter looked at me, and she's like, it's all the people that were praying. Everybody at church was praying for me. Everybody's been praying for me.
0: Love it.
1: Like, yep.
0: You know, and what's that going to do to her faith?
2: Yeah, right?
1: Right.
0: To grow up knowing God's a healer and can heal and, you know, do miracles.
1: Yeah.
0: Man.
1: She wants to say hi before I let you go.
0: Oh, perfect.
3: Hi.
2: Hi.
0: Hi.
2: Good morning.
0: How's your wrist?
3: Good.
0: Well, how fun. Are you going to ride your bike soon?
3: Yeah, in 3 weeks.
0: You go, girl.
2: Yes.
0: God is good, isn't he, Bella?
3: Yep.
0: Adorable. All right, we got to hear your good news. Give us a call right now at 888-888-9976.

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1: Piece of technology you might have forgotten about, but I think it's going to unlock a core memory when we talk about it.
0: Next, after Phil Wickham and Crowder, it really is Amazing Grace.

0: Family Life Radio, we are Kenkel, Fritz, and Friends with producer Adam and Misty.
1: You have to admit, technology has come a long way, just like in the past couple of decades. I mean, think about the way that we listen to music now compared to 10, 20 years ago. Obviously there was the Walkman, there was a CD Walkman, but I was reading a blog that was going over some of these like short-lived pieces of technology, and there was one I had forgotten about, and it was something called hit clips. And I saw Adam's face light up.
2: Oh, man.
1: Yeah, you would have been a kid when those came out.
2: You were the bee's knees if you had that in my elementary school. That was the best.
1: Were you the bee's knees if you said bee's knees?
2: Nope.
1: So this was something that was a thing from 2000 to 2004. You can Google it. It's kind of hard to explain, but it was a bulky little player. The cartridges that went in it, like it was songs, individual songs. You would press them into this player, but it would only give you 60 seconds of the song, hence clips. So they were clips of hits. It was like, hey, we're going to give you part of verse one and a little bit of the chorus. Have fun. And that's all it would play.
0: And kids liked it.
1: They loved it. And they collected those cartridges. And like the more that you had on the string or cord or whatever it was that was attached to it. I remember when that came out, I was like, who wants that? And it turned out everybody did. I cannot believe it lasted for 4 years.
2: Oh, yeah. My cousin got one for Christmas, and all of us in the family were like, oh, they're so lucky. That's amazing.
1: That's a great song. Let's listen to 60 seconds of it.
2: Exactly.
1: But if you're going, wow, like that must be a collector's item now. Out of curiosity, I went on eBay. People are trying to offload them for $40, and they have been sitting there a while. Those things are worth nothing, and that's with all the clips.
0: Oh, so they're selling the clips, too.
1: Yes.
2: Well, all right.
1: And this was not a cheap device back in the day. It was expensive.
2: It was.
1: For the time.
2: It might have been more than 40 even like it's worth now.
1: I want to say it was.
2: It might have been more than 40 even like it's worth now.
1: I want to say it was

0: if it's 40% of the song, only 40% of the price of what it's worth now. You know? So,
1: yeah.
2: All right. Well, coming up this hour, we'll play 10 seconds of every song.
3: Here's a question from a woman about her husband. And she asked, my husband talks an awful lot about what he's going to be doing and the accomplishments in his life, but he just doesn't follow through. What can I say? What should I do? I'm Dr. Randy Carlson with an Intentional Living Minute. You know, it says in Ecclesiastes 5 that we should let our words be few, for a dream comes through much activity. I like to put it this way, talk is cheap, but it's costly. You know, to get to second base with just your words isn't good enough. You've got to get around the home plate. A dream without a plan and a timetable is only a good idea or a good intention. So be honest in your encouragement to your spouse. Can I encourage you to say something like, you know, I support your dream and it hurts me to see that you have a dream in your heart, but you're not acting on it. What can I do to help? When you do that in your marriage, that's intentional living.
4: For more insight and encouragement, go to theintentionallife.com.
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1: Hey, good morning. We are Kenkel, Fritz, and Friends with producer Adam and Misty.
2: Anxiety is a real thing, and we live in a world that there's a lot to worry about, and it's pretty easy to give into that, and I say that as somebody who knows it. And I saw somebody post this quote. I think it was actually just an original thought of theirs, and it made me really stop and think, and it was so simple but so profound. It said, how many times does God have to tell you he has this before you believe him? And I was like, that's a really good question. And I just started Googling scriptures because I know that the Bible is full of scriptures that say that, obviously. I don't know all of them, but man, you want to talk about a recurring theme? Like, just a few that came up. Isaiah 41:10, fear not, for I am with you. Be not dismayed, for I am your God. I will strengthen you. I will help you. I will uphold you with my righteous right hand. There's 1 Peter 5:7. Cast all your anxieties on him because he cares for you. Psalm 55:22. Cast your burden on the Lord and he will sustain you. I mean, it is verse after verse. If you Google, like, just scriptures reminding me that God is taking care of me, they're all through the Bible. Why? And especially knowing that God has demonstrated that my whole life thus far, why am I still even tempted to worry?
1: Yeah, it's a good point. And not only that, Misty, he prepared a table for you in the presence of your enemies.
3: Yeah.
1: I mean, there's a smorgasbord. And you guys can hang out and eat there while there's enemies all around you.
2: And they can't have any. I'm not sharing.
1: They can smell the food. They can't have it. So neener, neener, neener. But I mean, it just goes to show the problem always doesn't get fixed.
3: Yeah.
1: But you're with the fixer. You're with the one.
2: Ooh, I like that.
1: Who's got your back. And he's going to get you through it today. I hope that encourages you. That's beautiful.
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0: a song will come on, and you're just like, okay, I hear you, God. He speaks directly to you through that song.
1: The right song at the right time.
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0: Family Life Radio, we are Kenkel, Fritz, and Franz. You know, every once in a while in the news, you'll hear an animal shelter's full. You'd like to adopt a pet? Come on by. Well, this is cool. Kittens needing homes were brought to a nursing home where residents got to hold them, cuddle them, play with them.
1: Oh my goodness.
0: And plenty of smiles. All the older residents were getting introduced to kittens and possibly, you know, potential families maybe. I just love this. I never thought of nursing home having some cats.
2: A great idea, too.
0: I know.
2: Because they like help out each other, too, you know?
0: Exactly.
1: I think that is so sweet.
0: I do, too.
1: Pets are good for, like, your mental health, reducing anxiety. Even, like, I know that they talk about physical side effects. Like, it lowers your blood pressure just petting a cat or a dog.
0: Yeah. So, I don't know. I think that's brilliant. Maybe you want to go with a little kitten.
1: I want all the kittens. Are you kidding me?
3: You see the headlines. A hurricane makes landfall. A tornado tears through a neighborhood. Floodwaters rise. And in a moment, everything changes. 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
1: So Vanessa was determined to brighten the day of the grumpy lady. So what happened? 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
2: Making well with my soul. 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
1: I got joy, joy, joy, joy down in my heart today.
0: It's time for the Joy Report. We want to know what's bringing you joy. Our phone number is 888-888-9976. Vanessa is with us. 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
2: On Monday, Wednesday, and Friday, a friend of mine always climbed the mountain. And we say hi to everybody. We're one of these, you know, people, hi, good morning, going up the mountain. Hi, good morning, going down the mountain. Hi, good morning. And there's a specific lady that does not say hi to us.
0: Oh.
2: And she goes up and down faster than us. So she comes back down again. And we're like, oh my gosh, how fast. She's like, you know what? I can't hear you. I have my earbuds on. And we actually weren't talking to her.
0: Oh.
2: And so I was like, okay, so you're not happy. You know, maybe something's going on in our life.
0: Right.
2: So yesterday morning, we're climbing the mountain. I'm like, she is not passing me. Not today, Satan. So <I'm> like, she gets up there right with us. I beat her. Don't worry about it. She didn't beat me. And so I'm about to turn around. She does not acknowledge us. And I told Deanne, we should pray for her. Oh my gosh, I'm going to give this to God.
0: Mm.
2: We literally prayed on the way down. You know what? If she needs peace, God, please give her peace. Give her whatever she needs to make her happy. And so give her joy, which I love joy. And so we're walking down. Next thing you know, she looks at us and she smiles and she says, good morning.
0: Wow. Breakthrough.
2: And her and I just looked at each other like, and we high-fived each other. Like, I go, okay, can we just take a moment? Because then I started crying and I thought to myself, how did she do that right after we prayed? Like, it was just incredible. So I just had to share that with you.
0: Oh, well, thank you for sharing your joy report.
2: You're welcome, guys. Thank you for everything you do for me. I appreciate you.

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1: This company wants us to make fries out of their product, and I'm not sure we should be.
2: Uh-oh.
1: Yeah.
0: It's up next after Elevation Rhythm.

0: Family Life Radio, we are Kenkel Fritz and Friends with producer Adam and Misty. Good morning.
1: Fries. You can make fries out of a lot of things besides potatoes. I mean, I'm thinking of like pickle fries. Burger King that does chicken fries?
2: Yeah, those are good.
1: You could do that with a lot of vegetables. You know, just cut it in fry
0: like
1: shapes. And
0: carrot fries?
1: Zucchini fries. I mean, honestly, if you fry it and dip it in ranch, it's pretty good no matter what it is. But Spam was like, well, we don't want to be left out. Here's what you should do. You should cut some strips of Spam and batter them and fry them and eat Spam fries.
0: Spam fries. Spam fries.
1: And I saw that and I went, I don't think anybody should do that. Now, here's the thing. Okay, I am not against Spam. It's fine. Like, I'll fry it up with eggs sometimes. My husband likes to eat it straight from the can. There's something wrong with him. I know it's a
0: what?
1: Big food. Yeah.
2: Like not cooked or
0: he
2: anything.
0: He doesn't even cook it?
1: No. I know.
0: That gelatinous.
1: I know. That's mine. That's exactly how I feel about it. And is it Hawaii? They cook it in a lot of things, right? Like they put it in rice and stuff.
0: Yep.
1: But I don't know that I would ever be invested enough to take the time to like make fry shapes and batter it and deep fry. That's a lot of work to have something come out tasting like Spam.
0: That's true.
2: Yeah.
0: Yeah.
2: Because Spam's not fried already, right?
1: No,
0: it's okay. It's
1: what they call it, processed meat product. Potted meat product. That's what it is. Yeah. Yes.
2: That's much better.
1: And if you ever give this the Spam pate stuff, it smells like stray cat food when you open it up.
0: You know, that sounds horrible.
1: I don't think that's the official name of it, but that's what I call it, Spam pate.
0: Crack open the Spam and Morris is coming.
1: Spam pate, are we fancy?
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The news, you watch the news, right? 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
1: Hey, good morning. We are Kenkel Fritz and Friends with Misty. Pretty sure Adam's taking a little time off.
2: I don't know if you've turned on the news today yet.
1: No, I have not.
2: That's probably a good plan. I don't know if you've noticed, but I mean, you might have like the feel-good stuff like at the end of a newscast locally every once in a while. But the news is real good at telling you everything that's wrong in the world. Like, that's what it focuses on. There is nothing good happening. This is what you need to worry about. This is what you need to be scared of. This is the terrible thing happening here, the awful thing happening here. The thing is, I think comparatively, yeah, there are bad things happening, but there's a lot of good happening. It's just that nobody's there with a camera and a news crew. And even if they were, they're not going to tell you that because they make money off of pointing out the bad stuff. But there are great things happening everywhere. And we talk about it with the good news and the Joy Report. There are people helping people. The wildfires, you're seeing so many ways that people are jumping in and helping. Medical professionals that are going above and beyond and being kind and, you know, staying a few minutes late just to hold a hand, like somebody mowing their neighbor's lawn.
1: There's a lot of stuff going
2: really
1: on.
2: There really is. And the world is in a better shape than the headlines suggest. And I think it's important that we don't forget that.
1: What we need to do is figure out how to monetize this. And here's why. This is just from being in college and being in broadcasting, getting a degree in it. Mm-hmm. The term, it bleeds, it leads, is accurate. In other words, the more awful something is, the more they're going to shove it out there. What we need is, if it's good, then it leads.
2: Yeah, exactly, right?
1: It's positive.
2: Mm-hmm.
1: If it makes a difference in the world, let's tell everyone about it. What would that be like?
2: And in the meantime, do your part to make sure a lot of good is happening.
1: Exactly. You could be the one that they're to the story they're telling. That's pretty cool. What do you think about this? 888-888-9976.

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1: I get a great kickstart every morning on my way into work. Got you guys locked in just about everywhere I go. 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

0: Michael W. Smith, Waymaker. Family Life Radio, we are Kankel, Fritz, and Friends. Misty's here. Adam's got the day off. Good morning.
1: Take a journey with me back to the 1990s. It's just crazy that we even have to preface that with a 19 now. But Friday night, you go with your friends, mom, dad, your brothers, sisters, you go to Blockbuster. Yep. And you roam the aisles looking for something to watch. It was one of the, like, it was just kind of a staple weekend experience for a lot of families. And it was sad when Blockbuster closed and all the stores were gone. Well, this guy has resurrected it online. This is the coolest thing. So it's called Binge Buster, and it's a virtual Blockbuster. So you can, like, wander the aisles. It looks like the DVDs are out.
0: Oh, that's cool.
1: And everything, the different categories of movie, but it's more than just fun. It actually connects to streaming services. So you see a movie you like, you go in, it's going to tell you where to find it, and you can watch a trailer and all that.
0: Oh,
1: yeah,
0: that's kind of fun.
1: And he said one of the reasons he did it is because we spend so much of our time, first of all, being marketed to on these streaming services. They're going to push what they're being paid to push, but it's an algorithm, and it just keeps you, like, scrolling and scrolling and scrolling. He's like, this way, like, you might wander a little bit, but you basically know what you're going in for, and then you could just watch it.
0: I wonder what other business has gone out of business you wish you could bring back. For me, and this is kind of a guy geeky thing, Circuit City. I would love to go to Circuit City.
1: Man, wow, core memory unlocked there.
0: Yeah.
1: I really enjoyed Toys R Us, like the old school Toys R Us as a kid.
0: Yes.
1: That was fun, yeah. Where you walk in and at the beginning there was like the maze of toys before you got to the actual store. Oh, so fun.
0: All right, so what business should they bring back? 888-888-9976. You can text us at 58326.
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0: Emerson Day, Get Behind Me, Family Life Radio, we are Kankel, Fritz, and Friends. Finding out, this guy made a Blockbuster video game website that you could...
1: Well, it's like, it looks like a virtual Blockbuster, but it connects to streaming services. So you get the experience of browsing and then going to that thing and watching it.
0: So we're talking about, well, what businesses do you wish came back? And being a dorky, geeky electronics guy, I said, Circuit City. I loved Circuit City when I was, you know, in the mid-90s or whatever it came out. I don't remember. Mike is with us. You got some inside skinny on Circuit City?
2: Well, I'm responding back to your wish to bring back Circuit City. I'm a former Circuit City employee myself.
0: No way.
2: Yep. I started working for them back in the mid-90s. I worked off and on with them a few times until about 2002. They did actually try to bring Circuit City back in some form. So the electronics got online. They got bought out by a company called Tiger Direct. I don't know if you ever heard about them before.
1: Yeah,
0: I have seen that company.
2: Yeah, and that didn't work out for very long. And then a couple years ago, I would say, I was in JCPenney's, and there was a kiosk that said Circuit City, and it was selling like consumer electronics on a kiosk.
0: What?
2: Mm-hmm. Yep, got a picture with it and everything.
1: Wow.
2: And then I just did a search right now, and it turns out that that kiosk didn't last very long, but they still have exactly two items available online that are branded by Circuit City at JCPenney. So I just put one in my cart just to double check to make sure it still worked.
0: That's crazy.
1: Wow.
2: Still alive in a very, very small form.
0: Wow, I thought it was dead.
1: I did too.
0: Yeah.
2: But I'm with you. That was the greatest electronic store.
0: So instead of Circuit City, it's more like Circuit Rural Community.
2: There you go.
1: It's Jack hanging onto the side of that door at the end of Titanic.
0: Yes, exactly. Maybe we can still make it.
1: Don't let go.
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There's just something that your family is so proud of. There's like family pride over this thing. Got an example of that after Ryan Stevenson. This is This I Know on Family Life Radio.

0: Yes, I know.
1: Family Life Radio, we are Kankel, Fritz, and friends. Misty's here. Adam's got the day off today. Is there something that you have that's just complete and total family pride? This is what I'm getting at. So yesterday at home, our son Sam, who's 17, is taking a government class right now.
2: Oh, okay.
1: And he just corks off. He's like, hey, Dad, when was this country founded? But he's looking at me like he's quizzing me because he knows, you know. My son's, he's pretty smart. I'll say it that way. Video games and school. He would be proud if I called him a nerd. That's fine. Doesn't bother him. And so I go, before I got out of my mouth, my wife, who's just on the other side of the room, shouted, 1776!
2: Oh, okay.
1: I was about to say it, and she jumped in.
2: All right.
1: And then I knew what was going to happen next. She goes, my family was here almost 200 years before that happened. And it's true. Her family got here when Jamestown was formed in the 1600s.
2: Oh, okay.
1: Yeah.
2: Wow.
1: And she is incredibly proud of this. And if there's anything in history, like we're talking to them, then he starts talking to the Civil War. My family was here 300 years before that happened. I'm like, I don't care. I mean, I'm proud of her and her family, but
2: yeah.
1: I don't, is that a big deal? What is it that you're proud of with your family? Because she is very proud of this.
2: Well, that's fun. I mean, it's a adorable. Fun bit of family history, yeah.
1: Oh, I know.
2: Well, you know where I'm from.
1: Oh, Texas.
2: I'm from Texas, and Texans are incredibly proud of Texas.
1: That
2: so,
1: is true.
2: Honestly, I wear 4 Texas rings, and I have Texas studs in my ear, and I have Texas charm bracelets. Like, I am Texas'd here, and I have Texas charm bracelets. Like, I am Texas'd out every single day.

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1: Hey, good morning. We are Kankel, Fritz, and friends. You ever want to talk? Our number is 888-9976. Daisy is with us. What's on your mind?
2: I've been trying to call for the backyard concert, but I live in Central Time, so I think I'm doing it wrong.
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2: I'm going to take my kids to daycare, and then I'm going to deliver DoorDash.
1: Oh, is that what you're doing right now? Is that your job?
2: 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I haven't really found a steady job yet. I'm looking and praying.
1: Oh, well, thanks for delivering people's food, even though it's really expensive and they're willing to pay for it.
3: And I hope you get the biggest tips ever today.
1: That's right.
2: Thank you. Yes.
1: Hope you get a job.
2: Thank you.
1: All right. You know, I'm going to be exact. We will have our next qualifier, backyard concert, Peter Burton. 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We'll tell you to call in about 7 minutes on Family Life Radio.

0: Friends. How would you like to do a little backyard concert?
1: The last one, by the way.
0: It is. We've been giving away all summer. This will be the last one. 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
1: I used to listen with my mom and dad, and now I have my own family. 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
0: Thanks for being a part of our family.
2: 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Worthy.

0: That is Peter Burton. Backyard concert. We're giving it away this Friday. Hope you win it.
1: That's tomorrow.
0: That is.
1: Oh,
0: my gosh. It just hit me.
1: I know.
0: That's why my wife calls today Little Friday. The day before Friday. Sandra.
2: What?
0: You are a finalist.
2: Oh, awesome. Thank you. Thank you so much. What does that mean?
0: that means is that you could have Peter Burton doing a concert in your very own backyard, and you're in the running.
2: Okay. All right. Well, thank you so much.
0: We're going to pull a winner tomorrow, and we hope it's you.
2: Okay, hopefully, yes. Oh, well, thank you so much. I appreciate it.
0: Well, you're welcome. So it's a backyard concert.
2: Do you know when it would be?
0: Well, no. I'm not in charge of that.
2: Okay.
0: If you win, somebody will call and arrange everything.
2: I have a wedding coming up. My oldest daughter's getting married, so.
0: Oh, I think we just found the entertainment for your wedding. Yeah.
2: That would be so perfect.
0: Yeah. You don't have to pay a DJ. We got this covered.
3: Peter's going to break it down for
0: exactly.
3: you.
0: Exactly.
1: He does do the bunny hop on request.
0: Yeah, that's right. Bunny hop.
2: Aww.
0: I've never seen the Peter Burton do the cha-cha slide, but we're about to.
4: Yeah, that's right. That's right.
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0: God is able to do exceedingly abundantly more than all we ask or imagine. 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God does miracles. 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

0: 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Hey, make sure you join us for the good news of the day to hear this little girl's story.
1: Bella.
0: Bella was miraculously healed. God is good, isn't he, Bella?
1: Yep.
0: Her story is coming up in about 5 minutes on Family Life Radio. Face down.

0: good news of the day? Just tell us what's going on in your life that's good. Here's our phone number, 888-9976. Stacy's with us. Tell us what's going on.
1: My was 6-year-old. She just turned 7 the other week. She fell off her bike and she broke her wrist. So we took her to the emergency room and went through all of that and found out that there was a break going up her arm and into her growth plate. So they put on a partial cast, and because of swelling, they had the partial cast on for a week. Then we took her back a week later to put a regular cast over top, and they told me that there had been no healing.
0: Oh, no.
1: So they wanted me to come back a week later, and their prediction at that time is that the cast was going to be on from 6 to 8 weeks. So this past Wednesday, we went in, and they told me that it had healed 2 to 3 weeks worth of healing.
0: What?
2: Oh.
0: Wow.
1: So we go back in 3 weeks. They're suspecting they'll be able to take the cast off.
2: That's incredible.
0: That is incredible.
2: Wow. Right.
1: My daughter looked at me and she's like, it's all the people that were praying. Everybody at church is praying for me. Everybody's been praying for me.
0: Love it.
1: Like, yep.
0: You know, and what's that going to do to her faith?
2: Yeah, right?
1: Right.
0: To grow up knowing God's a healer, you know, do miracles.
1: Yeah.
0: Man.
1: She wants to say hi before I let you go.
0: Okay.
3: Hi.
2: Good morning.
0: How are you?
3: Good.
0: How's your wrist doing?
3: Good.
0: Oh, that's great news. All right, hey, tell us your name.
3: Bella.
0: Bella? You can't beat Bella. Well, how fun. Are you going to ride your bike soon?
3: Yeah, in 3 weeks.
0: You go, girl. God is good, isn't he, Bella?
3: Yep. Oh,
0: what a cutie. All right. Now we want to hear your good news. Call right now. 888-888-9976.

0: Family Life Radio, we are Kenkel, Fritz, and friends. Do you have a misconception? You grew up thinking that it was the truth and later on found out, no, it's not.
1: Uh-oh.
0: I believed the wrong thing all my life. We'll talk about that coming up next. Right now, it's Phil Wickham and Crowder. It really is amazing.

0: Phil Wickham Crowder. It really is Amazing Grace. Family Life Radio, we are Kenkel, Fritz, and Friends. Is there something that you've believed all your life, found out it's not true? Just found out something. You know that they always say, hey, you only use 10% of your brain?
1: Yeah.
0: No. Brain imaging shows we use virtually all of our brain. Just not all simultaneously, of course, but...
1: I don't know. I wonder about me. They might want to check that out.
0: How about you? Is there something you believed all along and it's not true? 888-888-9976.
1: I remember being taught in school that camels stored water in their humps.
0: They don't?
1: They do not.
0: Oh.
1: They store food. It's like food reserves. So when they don't have a lot to eat, they can use that as energy. But they do not store water in their humps. I remember growing up thinking it was basically like big water barrels on their back.
0: Not the case.
1: No.
0: Okay. Here's another one. And this is going to drive every parent crazy, that sugar makes kids hyperactive.
1: Yeah.
0: But they haven't actually found any proof of this.
1: Oh.
0: I swear they do. I swear kids just climb the walls when there's too much sugar. Maybe they're hyperactive because they're just eating sugar.
1: Maybe.
0: They're like, woohoo, this is yummy.
1: It's just very exciting. I also, we grew up thinking that we were told, I don't know where I heard it, but all my friends thought it too, that blood was blue until oxygen got to it. Like it's blue in your veins.
0: Right.
1: And that's apparently not true.
0: What? I just found this out. Really?
1: Yeah.
0: Why does it look blue inside your body?
1: I think it's the coloring of the vein. I remember reading an explanation recently, but yeah, it's not the actual blood.
0: See, I was told that when it gets exposed to oxygen, then it changes color.
1: Yep. Nope, that's right.
0: Wow.
1: So many lies.
0: Oh, someone just texted us and thought they always thought that you got ammonia instead of pneumonia.
1: Oh no, don't get that.
0: Don't get ammonia.
1: Don't get either, actually.
0: That's the worst.
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1: 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Talking about misconceptions, Misty just let us know that camels do not hold water in their humps like we all thought.
2: Nope.
1: You do use more than 10% of your brain. That kind of thing. What is a misconception you had growing up? And you've got one for us?
3: Okay. So growing up, you know, the phrase, we couldn't even make ends meet.
1: Yeah.
3: You know, when people are talking about going through hard times. So I always said ends meet was like a type of stew.
1: Oh, because of the word meat.
3: Yes. I thought like you would go to the butcher and say like, oh, give me your scraps. You know, I can't even afford like a chuck roast, you know, and I couldn't even make ends meet. I thought it was a stew for really poor people.
1: We can't even afford the end meat.
2: It's a few steps down from a rump roast.

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It was rumored to happen yesterday. Did it happen? What are we talking about? It's coming up in 5 minutes on Family Life Radio.

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1: I have listened for 50 years. It's like family.
2: Thanks for being a part of our family. 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

0: The King of Heaven wants me. So this world has lost its grip on me.
1: It's 10th Avenue North, Control, Family Life Radio. We are Kenkel, Fritz, and Friends. There was a major internet rumor, and I was just curious if you noticed it Wednesday, and that is that gravity would be turned off for 7 seconds.
2: Yep.
1: Or was it six? I don't remember.
2: So it was 7 seconds.
1: Yes.
2: It came from some report from like 2024. It was a rumor that got started. I don't know exactly what it was.
1: And NASA was doing this for some reason.
2: Yes.
1: They were going to turn off the gravity. And it was catching on. I mean, people were just being sent around everywhere. And now I'm just curious if anybody noticed it.
2: As far as I know, I was on the ground the whole time.
1: I mean, if that really did happen, a car might float up in the air.
2: Yeah.
1: The ocean, the water, there's nothing keeping the water down. That could just float away.
2: Sharks in the air. Oh,
1: yeah.
2: Goodness, help.
1: I mean, there's all kinds. It would be a major, major catastrophe.
2: Yeah. Because they're supposed to lift you, what, like 20 feet off the ground and drop you?
1: I don't know. All I know is there's nothing holding you there. So that's possibly what could happen. And then when it comes back, wham.
2: Rapture practice. That one thing I would be okay with is if it like picked me up and I just kind of floated over my neighbor's fence and it dropped me in their pool so I could cool
1: off. Lovely.
2: I would be fine with that.
1: Yeah, if there was water left in it.
2: Oh, well. Yeah, I didn't think about that.
1: That would be horrible.
3: Here's a question from a woman about her husband. And she asked, my husband talks an awful lot about what he's going to be doing and the accomplishments in his life, but he just doesn't follow through. What can I say? What should I do? I'm Dr. Randy Carlson with an Intentional Living Minute. You know, it says in Ecclesiastes 5 that we should let our words be few, for a dream comes through much activity. I like to put it this way, talk is cheap, but it's costly. You know, to get to second base with just your words isn't good enough. You've got to get around to home plate. A dream without a plan and a timetable is only a good idea or a good intention. So be honest in your encouragement to your spouse. Can I encourage you to say something like, you know, I support your dream and it hurts me to see that you have a dream in your heart but you're not acting on it. What can I do to help? When you do that in your marriage, that's intentional living.
4: For more insight and encouragement, go to theintentionallife.com.
5: So there's a knock at your door. 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If anyone hears my voice and opens the door, I will come into him and eat with him, and he with me. 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

0: There's a specific lady that does not say hi to us.
1: So Vanessa was determined to brighten the day of the grumpy lady. So what happened? It's coming up in the Joe Report in two songs on Family Life Radio. I could stay.

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1: I got joy, joy, joy, joy down in my heart today.
0: It's the Joy Report, where you tell us what's bringing you joy. Our phone number is 888-888-9976. Vanessa's with us. Tell us what's going on.
2: On Monday, Wednesday, and Friday, a friend of mine always climbed the mountain. And we say hi to everybody. We're one of these, you know, people. Hi, good morning. Going up the mountain. Hi, good morning. Going down the mountain. Hi, good morning. And there's a specific lady that does not say hi to us.
0: Oh.
2: And she goes up and down faster than us. So she comes back down again. And we're like, oh my gosh, how fast. She's like, you know what? I can't hear you. I have my earbuds on. And we actually weren't talking to her.
0: Oh.
2: And so I was like, okay, so you're not happy. You know, maybe something's going on in her life.
0: Right.
2: So yesterday morning, we're climbing the mountain. I'm like, she is not passing me. Not today, Satan. So I'm like, she gets up there right with us. I beat her. Don't worry about it. She didn't beat me. And so I'm about to turn around. She does not acknowledge us. And I told Deanne, we should pray for her. Oh my gosh, I'm going to give this to God.
0: Mm.
2: We literally prayed on the way down. You know what? If she needs peace, God, please give her peace. Give her whatever she needs to make her happy. And so give her joy, which I love joy. And so we're walking down. Next thing you know, she looks at us and she smiles and she says, good morning.
0: Wow. Breakthrough.
2: And her and I just looked at each other like, and we high-fived each other. Like, I go, okay, can we just take a moment? Because then I started crying and I thought to myself, how did she do that right after we prayed? Like, it was just incredible. So I just had to share that with you.
0: Oh, well, thank you for sharing your joy report.
2: You're welcome, guys. Thank you for everything you do for me. I appreciate you.
0: Oh, you're welcome. All right, it's time for you to share your joy report. Super simple. What is bringing you joy? Call right now, 888-888-9976.

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Did you know that you are supposed to test God? Or you're like, wait a second, I thought the Bible said not to do that. Well, in a little different way, we'll talk about that coming up after Matt Maher on Family Life Radio.

0: Mammar. It's going to be all right. Family Life Radio, we are Kenkel, Fritz, and friends. You know that there are promises in the Bible that God has given you. You can bank on them. You can totally trust them. In fact, we're supposed to be using them. I saw this. Listen to this. When someone builds a ship, they don't just build it to sit safely in the dock. They build it knowing eventually it's going to face open sea, rough water, strong winds. Well, that's kind of what the shipbuilder had in mind. And God's promises are like that. When God called you to follow him, he never promised that life would be always be easy. You know, there's going to be tough stuff that's going to test you, test your faith. He knew that these moments would be there, and that's why he gave you promises. For example, God's inspirational promises aren't just sayings, but they were made for the hospital room, made for that one unexpected phone call. They were made for, you know, that financial crisis that kicks in. That's why we had the promises. That's why they're there for the nights when you can't sleep because you don't know what to do. That's why God has those promises. But I think we're like, okay, life is hard. Why is this happening to me, God? So you can trust him.
1: Yep.
0: We don't like that.
1: No. I mean, if it was easy, there would be no need for God
0: you
1: or a need
0: the
1: to have faith. Yeah, exactly.
0: Exactly. So God's promises were built for the storm you are walking through today. So, man, this is where it's like, if you don't know all his promises, man, get in the Bible, find him, and stand on him.
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So excited for our final week of the Backyard Summer Concert Giveaway. 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

0: That was Peter Burton on Family Life Radio. That's who might be coming to your backyard performing a concert just for you and your friends, church family, whoever you want to invite. So I'm taking finalist. Who am I talking to?
1: Hi, this is Crystal calling from Bay City, Michigan.
0: Well, hi, Crystal. How are you doing today?
1: I'm good and nervous.
0: There is certainly no reason to be nervous. Not like we bite, unless we're hungry. Guess what?
1: What?
0: Well, you have become one of the finalists to win a Family Life Radio backyard concert with Peter Burton.
1: Yay! We did it, Noelle! We did it! Yay! I got my 5-year-old and she was like convincing me to call. And I said, I'm never gonna get through. And we got through!
0: Well, it's the faith of a child. Congratulations, Noelle. You and Mom are finalists.
1: She's back here. She's smiling shyly. Now she doesn't have anything to say, so of course.
2: I want a library prize.
0: You won a what?
2: I won a library prize.
0: You won a library prize?
1: She did, yeah. So she's like an avid reader.
0: Well, tell me, is the library prize she won cooler than the exclusive Peter Burton hat you just got for becoming a finalist?
1: We don't know yet. They just called us yesterday, and we're going to pick up her prize. Now we're on our way here, and then that's when we heard the sign to call in. I'm so nervous right now. And my daughter said, oh, just call Mommy. And I said, okay, we're going to call, and I'm going to sound crazy, but we're going to do it.
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7: I have tried the world. 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It's just always better, and it leads to so much more joy.
6: Failure isn't the end. 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His grace is bigger than your biggest mistake, and you can begin again. 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

We got Hallelujah there. We've got Hard Fought Hallelujah coming up now with Brandon Lake. Maybe that's what you needed in your day. A couple of hallelujahs to keep you going.

I've got some great news from God's Word today. Psalm 118:24. This is the day the Lord has made.

0: Family Life Radio. I came across a list I really liked that I want to share with you about praying before you go into work. And here's something you can pray. Lord, go before me into every room I have to walk into today. Handle what I cannot see coming. I thought about that this morning as I was preparing for the show, and then an unexpected technical issue cropped up, which caused a lot of anxiety and stress. But I'd prayed that. I'm like, God, you've got it handled. And there, guess what? There was a workaround. It took some time. It was annoying, but I'm not going to lose my mind over it and let it ruin my whole day. So pray that with me today. Go into every room I have to walk into and handle what I cannot see coming.
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0: I'm CC on Family Life Radio, and yes, I will celebrate it all day, every day. Today is filet mignon day. Okay. I don't know who comes up with it. I don't care. I love a filet mignon. I know it's expensive. It's not like I'm eating filet every week, but I can teach you how to make a delicious filet. Here's what you do. You need a really hot cast iron pan. And you just salt and pepper the filet. That's all you need. You don't even need any fancy steak seasoning. Salt and pepper. You sear that filet in the hot, hot, hot pan 2 minutes per side. Then in the oven at 425, your filet goes until the temperature reaches 130. How do you know it's 130? You use a meat thermometer. Let it rest on the counter for 5 minutes. Mark my words, best filet of your life. You want to reference the actual recipe? It's Pioneer Woman. So just Google it. But made it twice this week.
1: Satan, if I can go here, guys, Satan wants our strengths for his kingdom. So those of us who are word smart, we can gossip, tease, name call, demand the last word, impress with all that we know, lie and not get caught, and then Satan wins.
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1: If that would became my reputation, my ministry would be done. 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And so you learn to not speak even though you want to, and you learn to listen well. 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Yeah. 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
3: Yeah.
1: And then God loses, and you lose because you don't get the joy of serving through the gift that was chosen for you.
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0: this I know.
1: Sometimes you need a reminder that God is faithful. Like, you don't necessarily feel it, but my grandpa used to say, I know that I know in my knower. Ann Wilson on Family Life Radio.

Okay, that's Why Should I Worry? And here's Chris Tomlin, Whom Shall I Fear? This is the verse. I pray over my kids when they're scared. God didn't give you a spirit of fear, and then you fill in their name, but of power, of love, and a sound mind. Chris Tomlin, Family Life Radio.

0: a song will come on. You're just like, okay, I hear you, God. He speaks directly to you through that song.
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0: 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Working on something in my own life. I'm wondering if you'll join me. Growing in gratitude. It's been a couple of months. It's just, there's been some things, right? In life, it happens. And I found myself just getting further and further and further kind of in a pit. And I was like, I've got to get it together. Okay. There is so much in my life to be grateful for. And maybe I just need to go elementary school, notebook, pen, Bible open, and just start thanking God for the smallest things I can think of to the biggest things. And little by little, my perspective started to change. And well, yours might too.
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1: I have a question for you. I need help keeping my children safe on the internet, adequately monitored, so I know that what's going on, what they're thinking about, what's going on in their life, and how do I keep them from accessing it?

0: if they are at a friend's house or, you know, they have a little cell phone, do I take it from them, you know, when it's non-school hours? Or how do you recommend stuff like that? Especially the problem cropped up when I found a most visited website to a porn site.
1: Wow.
0: And, I am not computer literate, so it became a big problem to me.
1: All right. Listen, the reason I'm playing Judy's question is because I need your help. I'm happy to answer a lot of other things going on in life about relationships and family and marriage and how about living intentionally in Christ. But when it comes to, your kids and their phone and the social media stuff, I really could use your help. You're a parent and you're dealing with this and you have found some practical ways. I mean, obviously you need some sort of a monitoring process to put some parental controls on the phone, and maybe you can disable some of the networks and obviously talk to your kids, but maybe you have some really specific things that have helped you. And during the show here, this 28 minutes, you're welcome just to call in and say, hey, Judy, here's something that we've learned that works for us. You're welcome to give us a call on that or any other topic today. I'm Dr. Randy. This is Intentional Living. And the phone line is now open at 888-888-1717, right into our studios here, 888-888-1717.
2: In mid-July, I was probably in the worst place I've ever been in my life. Things were just kind of all turned upside down for me. And, I've been to church my whole life, but I guess I'd never really been saved before. And I didn't realize it until my husband had actually moved out and left for a solid week. And I would just felt like I had hit rock bottom, basically. So I went to church this Sunday after he had left, and, you know, I was just a mess. And, you know, I just buried myself in Jesus, and praise God, he saved my soul that day. It was amazing. And, you know, I just opened my eyes to so many different things. And since that July 21st, you know, my husband came back home the next week, and, you know, we're working and we're trying to make this be a positive thing for the both of us. And he goes to church with me, but I can definitely feel that there's a separation there. He doesn't have the same desires that I do. You know, I want to be there at church all the time. I want to read my Bible, and I'm so excited about God now. And, you know, I feel like we are on completely different pages, you know, and I pray to God consistently that, you know, I just want him to show my husband that he needs him.
1: Yeah, I keep loving him and allow God to do his work, you know. One of the things we believe really big around here is intentional living is that life doesn't change. Things don't get better. You're not going to break inertia, move to a next level of a better marriage, closer to God, financial problems being dealt with until you have what we call around here one of those aha moments. Until you and I have that clarity in our minds, that clarity of something needs to change, that's when things start to make a difference. I was thinking over the last couple of days about the Apostle Paul there in Philippians chapter 4. He's in prison. He's waiting, and according to what the historians say, he's probably at that point waiting for an execution. He's in house arrest. He's in trouble. He's struggling with a lot of stuff, obviously. And yet in chapter 4, he's in giving encouragement to the church at Philippi, and he makes this profound statement in Philippians 4:13. I can do everything through Christ that gives me strength. I'm in prison, but I can do whatever. And this is internal work. He's not talking about, you know, I can have all the successes in life or change somebody else, but I can face whatever the stuff is that's coming my way. Not by my strength, but by the strength of the Lord Jesus. And I want to ask you a question. Why don't you think about it? Got me thinking. What if you went to bed tonight and overnight this miraculous miracle happened in your life that you realized you woke up tomorrow morning that it wasn't in your strength and that God had taken care of whatever it was in your life? What would be different in your life tomorrow? What would be different in your life? Not in somebody else's life, but in you. Boy, I've thought about that. Maybe you have too. Love to hear what you think about that. What resonates when you hear that? Come join us. 888-888-1717 is the phone number. 888-888-1717. 17. Love to have you come and join in our discussion, be a part of the show today. All right, Nicole wanted to backtrack here and talk to Judy for a minute. Hi there, Nicole. How you doing?
3: Good. How are you doing?
1: Good. You want to help Judy with that social media thing with her kids?
3: Yes, sir. So we are dealing with this with our oldest, who will be 16 at the end of December. Mm-hmm. And we have learned some things along the way, made some mistakes, but things that I would suggest that have helped us a lot. Like you said, monitor their apps. You can definitely put safeguards in place. You can block certain apps where they can't access it. Things like that. And some phones you can even set where they cannot text or call at certain times of the day, things like that. But we also put times on these, like they get an hour after school for their for her phone, and then she gives it back to us. So we just limit a lot, and then we will search through her phone, and you know, we can you can check sometimes if things have been deleted or not. So we try to thoroughly check, and my husband thankfully is a little more tech savvy than me, or I guess as Judy mentioned, so that's helpful. So that's what we do with her.
1: How about when she's with other kids? What do you talk to her about? Just about learning how to handle it herself when she's old enough, she has to make her own decisions.
3: Yeah, so I mean, we just try to instill, you know, rules, and we will give examples that we've been through, real life examples, and she's pretty good. She's pretty mature and, you know, understanding those types of things. So we just, and like I said, we've been through some things where she's gotten in trouble and didn't follow rules, and she has very much learned from those mistakes as well along the way. But she knows to, you know, turn things off, tell them no. She's bold enough to speak up for herself and say like, hey, you know, that's inappropriate, I can't watch that, things like that, if friends try to bring something up to her.
1: How much time do you spend on online, do you think?
3: Ooh, I don't know, probably way too much.
1: Yeah, I'm putting you on the spot, but the statistics are that we spend hours, don't we? It's kind of easy to just kind of, you know, go through all of these things that keep popping up, and you wonder if something, and they know what you kind of like, so they keep sending you more of the same stuff.
3: Mm-hmm.
1: Yeah.
3: Yep. And consumerism is something that we definitely have to be careful of. And my husband and I were talking about that this morning, actually. You know, with stores, for example, there used to be small neighborhood Walmarts that just sold, you know, groceries and medicine versus the supermarket or super Walmarts that sell clothing and furniture and all these other things, you know, and those types of stores really overwhelm us and we just want to get in for groceries. So it's nice to have that option to go somewhere where it's smaller and less overwhelming. And I totally forgot my train of thought on that, but yeah. I hope it connects.
1: No, I did. Well, listen, one of the things we know, it's easy to lose our train of thought these days because they got so many trains of thoughts that are coming into play in our lives. Good wisdom, though, Nicole. Thank you. Being on top of it with your kids. Maybe you want to help Judy, too. Here's a, if you missed it, a mom, not tech savvy, concerned about her kids, especially when she's not at home where they can have more control over it. And she really was asking, should I just take the phone away? You can't leave the house with it. You know what? Our kids and grandkids are growing up in a world, though, and not only with needing to be, they're more tech savvy than you are, and certainly the grandparents will ever be, but they're also growing up now in a whole AI world, which is an altogether another animal. And I think I joined the camp that says I'm concerned about that because of what can be done, is being done. It's amazing. I mean, some of the upside of it is huge. And with anything, haven't you found in life, anything that has an upside has a downside? There's two sides to every coin. And as the upside gets bigger, it seems like the downside gets bigger as well. All right, we're just talking about life. If you want to join in and be a part of the show today, we would certainly welcome your call at 888-888-1717. You can respond to Judy, or you can respond to that question. What if you woke up tomorrow and whatever it was you were facing was fixed, healed, magically gone? What would be different in you? What would I see different in your life? You don't have to call me, but it's certainly something worth thinking about. Because it's a profound question. 888-888-1717. Kara is in Missouri. Sounds like you got an issue with a stepson that's been going on here for a while. What's going on? What's your question?
4: You know, it's more parenting. We have a seventh grader who is a horrible student, and I'm stepmom, by the way, and we've spent lots of time and money on tutors and programs and everything we can think of to try to encourage him to be a better student, and we're kind of at that point where his mother and stepfather think that we're too hard on him.
1: Well,
4: I don't really know that it's a question. It's a, I need more advice.
1: Well, you're saying mom and stepdad. Now, are you and your husband in agreement?
4: Yeah.
1: That didn't sound too convincing.
4: He's more lax than I am.
1: All right. So you have your own expectations of how this thing should come down. And they're not necessarily the same as your husband's.
4: I think he would take the easy way out.
1: All right.
4: And does.
1: Well, see, we move from, it was the ex-spouse and the, you know, that's not the issue. It sounds like it's you and your husband. And I really would, I would encourage you, Kara, to say, hey, we don't have a parenting problem here. You got a marriage problem. You got a disagreement in your marriage, not with your seventh grader. And by the way, I would just encourage you, you think about, he's a horrible student. Boy, I'd be really careful not communicating that. I think these young people, they get a lot of discouragement today, a lot of pressure. And I find out a lot of middle schoolers and kids that are going to high school, if they can just latch on to one thing that really turns their crank, that they're excited about, that the way God has wired them, that can be very positive. But Carol, here's the thing. What I hear is that you and your husband have a disagreement on how you're to handle this thing with your son. And I heard money come up. Does it sound like you're spending a lot of money and time trying to help him, and you're getting a little tired of it?
4: Yeah, honestly.
1: Yeah. And he's saying, hey, we got to keep trying.
4: No, it's me keep trying and him like, well, he'll flunk. That's just the facts.
1: It is a fact. And so what? If he flunks, who flunked? You didn't flunk, he flunked. And as a parent, and you're a stepmom, and I think everybody listening, if we're discerning, we know you've just had it. You're frustrated. And you're frustrated with your husband. You're frustrated with your stepson and everybody involved in this. And you got to realize, when you back off and say, hey, dad, this is between you and your son. I love you guys, and I want the best for your son, but I see him failing, and I know he can do better, and I want the best for him. Obviously, if I were talking to both of you guys, I would say set some expectations and hold your son accountable. If he flunks, he loses what you said he was, what, 16? No, I don't think quite 16, but he would lose some of the privileges. I mean, listen, a responsible child who's getting C's or B's or whatever expectation you have for him, then gets access to be able to drive a car at some point, or go to driver's ed at some point, or to have more outings with his friends or whatever. Otherwise, hey, listen, if you're not being responsible to at least do the basics, then I guess it's going to be hard for us to trust you. But here's the deal. You are the stepmom. And he didn't ask for that. He didn't wake up one morning and be excited about stepmom not being happy with him flunking out of school. In fact, he might even be doing it for reasons that you're not even aware of, his own frustration, anger, and hurt, and everything going on in the family. And so I would encourage you guys, someone to sit down with him, dad in particular, and say, hey, son, you're more capable of this. Talk to me what's going on in your life. We're going to set some expectations. We want you to be successful. We know you can be, but it's going to be up to you. And we're going to put some things in place. We just talked about social media. Maybe you're going to lose that until your grades come up, whatever. But as parents, I would encourage you to especially let dad take the lead.
5: 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We are Intentional Living, and we'll be right back.
1: Here we see in verse 7 of Genesis 3 that our emotions were damaged. And then in verse 8 is the last part of this process of damaging our head, heart, and our hands. It says that they covered themselves, and obviously they covered themselves because they felt vulnerable, they felt shameful. And it says here in verse 8, and they heard the sound of the Lord God walking in the garden in the cool of the day, and Adam and his wife hid themselves from the presence of the Lord among the trees of the garden. Here's what happened. First of all, their minds were distorted with self-deception. Number two, peace was replaced with shame. And number three, a sense of vulnerability was replaced with survival. And that resulted in behavior that was self-protected. That's an excerpt from the featured ministry member lesson this month on what is God's plan for our thinking, our emotions, and then our daily habits, our head, heart, and hand, something that I've taught for many years. That's an excerpt. It's up on our website at theintentionallife.com, theintentionallife.com. You know, I mentioned a couple days ago that we get reports from our chaplains department where people are calling from all over the country, talking to our chaplains, praying with them, talking about their family, their relationships, mostly about what's going on in their spiritual life. Someone's going to pray with you about a need in your life. And we are seeing so many people who, when they get to a point of talking about what's going on, realize that the very first intentional act is to give their life to Christ, to make that intentional decision. And boy, what a privilege those chaplains have to pray with a person to come to that relationship with Christ. And I want to say thanks to those of you who are praying, for those who are praying with those calling in, and also helping make that a reality through our chaplain program here at Intentional Life Media. 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
6: Hi, Dr. Randy Carlson. I've been thinking for a long time about your question about being intentional, and I've been wondering, like, what can I do to be intentional? And I just gave it a lot of thought, and it just came to me. Something that has been very important to me is my children. And the one thing that I know that I should be intentional in, and that I want to be intentional in, is to instill in my children the love of God. Thank you for your program. I love it. Bye.
1: All right. Thank you for your comments. Lily is in Arizona. You know, you want to talk about being hijacked. You know, I wrote a book called Hijacked Emotions. Sounds like that's what you're kind of facing in your marriage. What's going on?
7: Well, where can I start? I guess it's just a lot of, you know, we have a teenager right now, and he's going through some issues as being a teenager. Mm-hmm. We have other family issues that kind of leveled off a little bit, but it's kind of, I'm in my second marriage, and so is he. So we've had the past coming into our present, so that kind of doesn't help anything.
1: Is that the big thing? I mean, if you were to have to sit down and say, hey, here's the one big point of breach in our marriage, this is the thing that's gotten in here. Is it unresolved issues from the past? Is it not being on the same page today? And I know these are all tied together.
7: Right.
1: Is it that we don't communicate? What is, if you had to summarize this in a one thing, what do you think it would be?
7: Communication.
1: All right, so you're not communicating about the things that matter most.
7: Right.
1: Yeah, and then what happens? What happens?
7: We just drift apart. We go into each other's corners, and we don't really speak about it. So we just kind of try to just not say anything, I guess, the way we've been for years. Like, we'll just leave it, and it's unfinished business. That's what I call it.
1: So are you guys just stagnant in your marriage, or is it slipping? Are you in crisis mode today?
7: I think we are in crisis mode, because it just seems like both of us think we've all, you know, put everything and every effort into it. Of course, we're not on the same page, so we know.
1: Yeah.
7: So it kind of gets worse as time goes on. Mm. So we feel that more now today than we have in the past, I guess.
1: Are you plugged into a church?
7: Yes, I am.
1: He's not?
7: No, he's not. He's a different religion, so it kind of, you know, if there's a a ton of a gap in there because it's just different religion.
1: Yeah. Well, that's a big deal. You know, there are over 75,000 practicing marriage and family therapists and counselors in the United States. And the bread and butter is what you're talking about. When we get to a place in our marriage where we just can't talk about something that's got to be talked about, agree to disagree, deal with issues, come to conclusions, make decisions. And one of the reasons successful counselors are successful is they can help people process what's actually going on in their individual life and in their married life, and then come to some decisions and conclusions that can help them be more successful. And if we did a survey of those 75,000 plus counselors in the country, many of them would report, yet even after we get to that place and they process it and come to some conclusions, there's no follow through. What happens is the old patterns of thinking and behavior and habits and fear and worry come into place. And so my encouragement to you, Lily, and to each of you, anybody listening today, if you're stuck, or if you're just heading in a path that you're not happy with in your life, there's only one way to change it, and that's to break the inertia. You know what inertia is? It's just a law of physics that says basically an object in motion will tend to stay in that same motion. If it's still, it's still. If it's moving, it'll keep moving in that direction unless there's some force that acts against it. A train that's not moving needs the force of the engine to get it going. And an engine that's already moving at high speed needs the force of brakes and resistance to slow it down or change direction. I mean, that's just a basic law of physics, and that same law applies in marriage and family. If the direction you're headed, if you guys are struggling because you're broke financially and keep going in the same direction, you're going to end up super broke. Okay? You know that, and I know that. If your marriage communication is crummy and you keep doing the same thing, you're going to get the same kind of results. And so there's a point of saying, this just ain't working. You know, it just ain't working. And so we want to go in a different direction. And that's where a counselor can be helpful. Pastor can be helpful. Getting into a marriage support group. Especially if you just can't sit down and discuss things together. But man, life is so short. And not to break the patterns of the negative kind of inertia in our life really seems foolish to me. And I know I do the same thing. It's just easy to get into a pattern and keep doing it and not change it, not say, hey, God, you got something better. What is it? And allow him to do a work in your life. Okay. We got Brenda on the line. She wants to comment on Judy, who left a question with me at the beginning of the show about social media and her kids. Hi there. How are you?
8: Yes. Hi, I'm good. I know that it can be very overwhelming when you're trying to get the social media under control. One area that was already mentioned was getting controls set up on the phones or the computers, but I wanted to just expand on that and mention that if she is not knowledgeable in that, what I would do is, I used to work for a cell phone company. She can call the carrier, whether it's Verizon or Cellular, Consumer Cellular, whoever, AT&T. She can call them and let them know what her situation is and ask for parent controls to be put on the computer and the cell phones. And they can also give her options as to what type of controls, all of that. And if that's not handy for her, she can go into their store, and a lot of times there's somebody knowledgeable enough in the store to help her put the controls and actually just take the phone from her and put the controls on it for her.
1: Huh. So in your case, if someone called the phone company, will you like have a department, or that you transfer them to somebody who's a techie person that can talk her through what to do, basically? Is that how it works?
8: Yes.
1: Now, do you have kids that are on, or?
8: I used to. When they were super young, I didn't give any cell phones out.
1: Yeah.
8: I know it's really different now, but you do have to immediately, if you're going to give a child a phone, you should already have the controls on.
1: Mm-hmm.
8: Just do it. Just put the controls on so that they never really get feel punished because you're just protecting them is what you're doing. And so rather than get overwhelmed with it, prepare yourself as parents. Don't give the phone until, you know, and then also very much limit the phone. Yeah. Even if they just get an iPad while they're small to play video games, my son and his wife were very smart, and they have a limit.
1: Mm-hmm.
8: Only an hour a day, that's it. And if they did TV instead, that was your hour. So, yeah, because, you know, they have to do schoolwork, and they need to get outside and play. You know, not be
1: play.
8: Stuck
1: what is
8: inside.
1: Play? Get in play. Yeah, I remember that. I remember play. You actually went outside and did something other than scroll on your phone. There is an outside. Yeah, Mom. There's an outside right out there. You open the door. There you go. Very good. All right. Thank you, Brenda. I appreciate it. That's a good counsel for us. I'm glad you're listening today.
8: All righty. Thank you so much for your help.
1: All right. Okay. Thank you. Glad to do it. You know, as we're wrapping up the show today, I was just thinking, if you really want some high tech help, just go to the high school or go to the college. There's a young people. It's the people you're trying to take care of. They are smarter than we are when it comes to the tech stuff because they're in on it every day. Okay, I'll tell you what, we're wrapping up the show today. We're going to be back again tomorrow. And so instead of just coming back tomorrow and doing it, you're all here right now. Why don't you call? And I'll tell you what, we're going to go ahead and record the show for tomorrow. And so you can call. You got a question, something going on in your life. I still would love to hear from someone who would answer that question. If you woke up tomorrow and whatever it was you're facing was gone, fixed, what would I notice different in your life? There's a little madness to my question. And if you're willing to answer that, we can talk about it. If you woke up tomorrow, whatever you're facing, is financial issues, marital issues, emotional things going on in your life, what would I notice different? What would be different in you tomorrow? Maybe we can talk about that. 888-888-1717 or whatever you would like to talk about. Intentional Living, we have one goal. 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That's what keeps us going every day. And we're glad to be a part of it. 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

0: Okay, there's a pastor who has a major problem with Forrest Frank. I'm Cece on Family Life Radio. Pastor Josh Howerton said the problem he has with Forrest Frank after taking his kids to his concert is that he's a real problem for the enemy. He's like, man, this guy starts out his concerts. It's all about Jesus. It's all glory to God. It's thanks for, it hooked me. I'm like, problem with Forrest Frank? What kind of problem you have with Forrest Frank? Yeah, it's that he's a problem for the enemy.
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I'm Cece, doing a little traveling soon. So my mom tip coming up next is how to make a hotel room feel more like home.

0: Family Life Radio. My name is Cece. Doing some traveling soon, and I don't like being away from home. I like what I do, and I like the opportunity, but sometimes being in a hotel room can feel not great. So buy some fresh flowers. If you're staying away for a long time, you're on a work trip or something, get some fresh flowers, put them in the hotel room. I also am going to bring my favorite coffee mug. I just love drinking out of this thing. It makes me smile. It's got flowers on it. It's got the perfect size and shaped handle. I'm going to pack it up really carefully. I'm going to pack it like my life depends on it. And I'm going to drink coffee from my own mug.
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1: Is it true? Are raccoons becoming domesticated? And how scientists can tell? What's next on Family Life Radio?

0: I know. When I heard this, I thought there is no way that raccoons are becoming domesticated like at one point our beloved house dogs were wolves. Scientists are noticing that raccoons living in cities are showing early signs of self-domestication, like starting down the same path that turned wolves into dogs. They're noticing that raccoons are developing slightly shorter snouts and softer features compared to their country cousins. Traits associated with domesticated animals. What? What? It's kind of like if you think about your dog. Like my dog looks like an alive stuffed animal. Super soft features. If it was still a wolf, it would not look like that. I don't know what's going on. I guess raccoons are comfortable living around humans. They're raiding our trash cans. They're thriving in cities. But don't buy a raccoon-sized dog bed just yet. They're very much still wild animals, even though they're getting cuter.
1: That's 10 boxes full and ready to donate. What else can we get rid of?
2: Well, what about the minivan? It runs great, but with the kids all grown up, it's just too big. 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
1: We can. 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
1: Yep. And it helps more people hear about Jesus.
2: Wow. 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

0: Storm. I'm Cece on Family Life Radio, connected with a list of specific ways to pray before you go into work. And so I should practice what I preach. And the first suggestion was to pray, Lord, go before me into every room I have to walk into, handle what I cannot see coming. You know what? I prayed it. I walked into work. There was a major tech issue, which threw me off. But the Lord had handled it because he saw it coming before I did. And actually, Kankelfritz helped me. He's so smart. He's so techie. He knows when he gets a text from me. It's like, oh, Kank, I'm losing my mind. CC, do this, try that. Blah, blah, blah, blah. It's like, you know, with Kank and tech, there's always a workaround. So he had it handled. Kank had it handled. God had it handled. Praising God for Kank today. But pray that because he knows.
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1: 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And this week, it's Integrity recording artist Peter Burton. 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

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There are upcoming concerts and events. In fact, if you happen to be in the Kansas City or Topeka area, Colton Dixon and Micah Tyler are coming in October. It's not

0: Josiah Queen on Family Life Radio. My name is Cece. I have had a blast this summer giving away summer backyard concerts, talking to people every day. I love you. Last chance to get registered is coming up. So, Sam, just after 3 o'clock Pacific, 6 o'clock Eastern, going to take calls and take a finalist. And then tomorrow morning, Kenkel Fritz and friends, just after 7, are going to announce the grand prize winner to host Peter Burton in their backyard for a concert. So last chance to get registered. It's been a blast this summer giving away these backyard concerts. Hopefully we can do more of it next summer.
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1: I don't know if you have this or not, but sometimes I'll go, I don't know why I'm feeling so bad. And then I realize, oh, you've been watching or listening to something that just doesn't help. When you read the Bible, you realize there's stuff in there that relates actually exactly to what we have going on. In Psalms, it says, rescue me, O Lord, from evil men. Protect me from men of violence who devise evil plans in their hearts and stir up war every day. They make their tongues as sharp as serpents, and poison comes from their lips. And then later on it says, set a guard on my mouth, O Lord, and keep watch over the door of my lips. Let my heart not be drawn to what is evil. And it's real. The news that we see on TV and on the internet, it's designed like spiritual mental junk food to try to draw you in. And then once you're in there, you think, what did I do? So I love it. God, let my heart not be drawn to evil.
0: And how are we going to do that? Do you ever catch yourself when you're thinking or saying something that it's like, why do I want to invest in something I don't believe in? I'm only investing in the good stuff. Thoughts, heart, energy, sharing stories. Yeah, we're going to share the good stuff. You have anything to share? 888-888-9976.
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0: perfectly.
1: You can hear that song live in concert. Micah Tyler and Colton Dixon, they are touring. If you want to find that or a different concert near you, myflr.org.
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0: 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Hi, how are you? I'm Sam, 888-888-9976, Family Life Radio. I love innovation when economic times get hard, and we are seeing some incredible businesses pop up. Like this one in my neighborhood, I saw a giant piece of plywood, and on it in crayon, in little kid handwriting, it says, Cool Kids Detective Club, finding missing things. And they have a little website you could go to and like look them up. You could hire them to find something if you've lost it. Can you find my sanity? It's probably under a Zoom invite somewhere. What's your cool business idea? Let's get a cardboard sign. Let's start this. 888-888-9976.
1: 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And in a moment, everything changes. 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

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And God told her, you just keep showing up, girl. Keep showing up. He's saying the same thing to you. 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

0: I'm so proud of you. Good job. Okay, this is our very last concert that we're giving away for the summer. It's Peter Burton.
1: Oh, wow.
0: And you just qualified for it. What is your vision for this thing?
1: I want to invite my family and my friends, and we want to praise the Lord.
0: I know. There's something about live Christian music when we're all together. It almost is a physical thing. Have you noticed that?
1: Yes, and there's something about worship. When you get together and worship, oh my gosh.
0: Okay, we're coming to your house, Mary.
1: There's no stopping what the Holy Spirit can do.
0: Yes.
1: Okay. I live in Lubbock, Texas. 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
0: All right. 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

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If you have ever spoken to a teenager, young person, and you know they are not listening to you, I've got a story coming up after Phil Wickham and Crowder.

0: 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Hi, it's Sam. 888-888-9976. You want to get your kids to do something or to even just come and get dinner, and they're playing video games and you're talking to them and it's like they cannot hear you. Their brains are so focused on what they're doing. How do you break them loose so they can come? And isn't that frustrating? Makes you feel so unloved, so disrespected. I was thinking about how God feels sometimes with me when I'm set on something. It probably happens for me most at the end of the night because I've been so busy, and when our daughter finally goes to sleep, I feel like, this is me time. I'm going to get some ice cream. I'm going to just sit here and read my book, relax, and then I'm getting some crackers. And so I've been the emotional eater kind of person who does this. And I was thinking about how frustrating is that when I'm acting like that, going after the thing I think I want to do, and God is sitting there the whole time going, hello, hello, hi, I have something for you. If you stop doing what you're doing, it's going to be good. Hello. Let me finish these chips and then I'll come see you.
1: Here's a question from a woman about her husband. And she asked, my husband talks an awful lot about what he's going to be doing and the accomplishments in his life, but he just doesn't follow through. What can I say and what should I do? I'm Dr. Randy Carlson with an Intentional Living Minute. You know, it says in Ecclesiastes 5 that we should let our words be few, for a dream comes through much activity. I like to put it this way, talk is cheap, but it's costly. You know, to get to second base with just your words isn't good enough. You've got to get around to home plate. A dream without a plan and a timetable is only a good idea or a good intention. So be honest in your encouragement to your spouse. Can I encourage you to say something like, you know, I support your dream and it hurts me to see that you have a dream in your heart but you're not acting on it. What can I do to help? When you do that in your marriage, that's intentional living.
2: For more insight and encouragement, go to theintentionallife.com.
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3: 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His grace is bigger than your biggest mistake, and you can begin again. 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

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So glad you're here. My name is Sam. If you get stressed out when you're in traffic, you're not alone. There's a couple of reasons why people get stressed. And there's a couple things to do about it. One that actually works. We're going to share it coming up. It's not what you think it is. After Casting Crowns.

0: 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Hi, it's Sam. If you're in traffic, have you noticed there's two different kinds of drivers? There's the distracted casual driver who's on their device at every stoplight and who's just taking it nice and slow. It is a pajama day and there's just no urgency to move when the light changes. That's one person. The other person is probably more like me, uptight, on the edge, a little bit angry, ready to go, go, go. Come on, people, go. So yes, sometimes I'm going way faster than I need to. There's this one town and they've tried so much to get people to slow down when they're going through and people don't. Like they set up speed traps and signs and all kinds of stuff and people still are driving like me. And then they did the craziest thing. They planted a bunch of wildflowers. So it's just this beautiful carpet of flowers and people slow down when they pass by because they want to look at them. There's the answer to both of those personality types. Put your phone down. There's wildflowers over there. Take a look. And then for me, slow down. Look at the flowers. It's going to be all right.
1: My husband and I are both Christians, but he is very antisocial and I have a really hard time engaging him.
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Do you consider yourself a resilient person? What causes people to be resilient? They just did a study and found one common factor. I'll share it coming up after Jamie.

0: I love her voice. Jamie McDonald, Ain't No Way on Family Life Radio. Hi, my name is Sam, 888-888-9976. How do you stay resilient? This won't surprise you, but I think it's really cool. They just did a study on people who had been through trauma and had major PTSD. The ones who bounced back were ones who were Christians. Why? What makes us resilient? The study said that Christians were better able to forgive, and that caused us to walk on without a mark on us.
1: I think it's not only being able to forgive, but it's also to realize that we are forgiven. Forgive ourselves. Thank you, God. What makes you resilient? The people around you. If you've got something to share, you know we love to hear it. 888-888-9976.
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